you've got questions for John Morgan, I tell you what, with Bev Rainey, Instagram or Facebook message us. I'll see if I can ask him as many questions as you have for him. Here's Kid Myself.

0: John Morgan's going to be coming on the show soon. That's kidding myself, but let's think about it. It all started back with Jason Aldean and Friends Like That. Here he is talking about it.
1: I called him up one day. I was like, listen, man, I've written enough hits for you. 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I think the thing about it was it fit in both of our worlds sonically. 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So I'm very, very thankful to him for jumping on it and making it special.
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Lauren Elena credits small town Georgia roots for a strong work ethic and a whole lot of faith. Here she is with Chase Matthew. It's All My Exes on Country Nights Live.

0: Nashville airport after Dolly Parton. She has influenced so many people, including Megan Maroney.
1: I would say my style inspiration is very Dolly-like. 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

The girl is up for nine. Yes, nine CMA awards coming up this November. One of the categories she's going up against herself. I mean, come on now. It's Ella Langley, Love and Life Again.

0: soon, the latest out from Jason Aldean. It's Country Nights Live. One of my favorite things that he has put out is giving his son, his little son, pickup lines.
1: Let's work on your pickup line, all right? Here, get your phone. Say, you must be a beaver, girl.
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1: 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My drummer's song is Free Falling, and he'll just sing it. 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

I am looking forward to November 6th because that's when Hudson Westbrook is giving us all his sophomore album. It's called Made You Look. Here's Faded You Pretty. This is Country Nights Live. Thank you so much for hanging with us tonight.

0: process on that one.
1: So the writing process on Holding It Down was a lot of fun. We had a, I had a couple buddies send me this song. They were like, we started on this. What do you think about it? And I was like, dude, this has got like, this is exactly what I want my next album to sound like. But yeah, I mean, it's the process is really cool. We got a lot of our friends, a lot of our Ignition writers on it as well. And I think that's, it's always cool to write with your friends. So yeah, I'm excited to have them.
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0: with us about all the work, just a ton of work that goes into making a record.
1: I didn't realize before I moved to town how much work goes into, you know, you might hear one song on an album as a listener and it's 3 minutes, but that is such a, like, a horrible representation of how much work has gone into those 3 to 5 minutes is from the people that have mixed it, engineered it, played on it, mastered it, worked the PR, sang it, wrote it. 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

Don't miss out this Friday. We've got Luke Bryan hanging with us right here on Country Nights Live. John Morgan's going to be on the show coming up in a few weeks. Here's Kid Myself.

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1: Ella Langley just keeps making history. Her smash Choosin' Texas now owns 21 straight weeks at number one on Billboard's streaming songs chart, breaking the tie with Old Town Road to become the second longest running number one ever. The only song still ahead is Mariah Carey's All I Want for Christmas Is You with 26 weeks. And Brooks and Dunn will receive the 2026 CMA Willie Nelson Lifetime Achievement Award during the 60th annual CMA Awards. 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That's your Country Nights Live news update. 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
0: Okay, you got it. Here's Rethink Some Things. It's my fave right now.

0: In by now, the latest out from Morgan Wallen. It's Country Nights Live with Ella Langley up next by request. Thanks so much for calling in. So what kind of love is she looking for?
1: 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I'm looking for that. And it's somebody that I just, I know is my person. So if you're looking for that too with me tonight, help me see this next one. It's called Nicotine.
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1: 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Just play the game one way. 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

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I'm Bev Rainey, and as always, a big thank you for hanging with us 7 days a week, 7 p.m. to midnight. Appreciate you. And our producer, Justin Reimer, for everything he does. I'll leave you with Riley Green. Think as you're drunk.

Good morning, good evening, whatever time of day it is for you. Always happy that you are here. My name is Justin. This is the Overnight Ride, and it's too hard to watch football these days. You got to have this app, that app, go to a bar. I had to stream it on my phone while I was at the bar. Make watching football easier. Make it easy to forget about real world problems.

My neighbors must think that I'm opening or running an illegal boutique out of my apartment. My name's Justin. It's the Overnight Ride. The end of this week, my parents are coming into town. And on the upcoming Sunday, the Philadelphia Eagles play here in Nashville. We are going to the game. They're flying in. They're not checking bags. What I didn't realize is my mother is sending things to my apartment for her to use this upcoming weekend. She likes this certain type of coconut water to keep her hydrated. A case arrived to my apartment complex. She had to buy new clothes for the game, new Eagles gear. Those have started arriving at my apartment. She bought new jewelry for the game to look as fly as she wants to. She deserves it. That has now arrived at my apartment complex. Now it's all in my apartment, sitting on the table. I open the packages to make sure they're all good for her. Looks like I'm opening a boutique.

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some time off for Lainey Wilson. Kind of. I mean, she just announced new tour dates with Harry Styles. But what is she doing with her downtime? Recording music on her porch and riding her horses. Lainey Wilson, John Mayer. Here's Phone Keys Wallet.

is the Overnight Ride. Immediately knew, heard the demo and said, we're cutting this one. It's going on the album, talking about Jason Aldean. This one written by his guitarist and his bass player. It's Anytime Soon on the Overnight Ride.

was done for. New album this Friday. The Voice starts next week. Riley Green just announced as one of the headliners for Stagecoach after last year. His set was cut short by wind. It's Riley and Change My Mind.

0: second and third shifters, we are here for you. 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

My name's Justin. This is the Overnight Ride. As always, you can find me on Instagram, Justin Off Air. So there's a band called Tesla from the 80s. Now there's two country artists that we play that cite them as influences. One of them, Bailey Zimmerman. The other one, Blake Whiten. It's Blake Whiten. Bet on that on the Overnight Ride.

Friday's the big day for Luke Bryan. Brand new album, Signs, is out. We'll finally be able to hear the full version of his song with Luke Combs. The Lukes have teamed up. A lot of people thinking they may perform that together on the upcoming CMA Awards. It's Roller Coaster on the Overnight Ride.

My name's Justin. This is the Overnight Ride. He used to be a paramedic. He used to be a firefighter in high school. He was in the high school choir, and then his dad entered him in a singing competition. It was his first solo ever. And now we're here. This is Cody Loden. Drinks Can Drink on the Overnight Ride.

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0: the sweat before the sweat. That's what happened to me. My name's Justin. This is the Overnight Ride. This is the only city in America where I've experienced this three times. In Nashville, Tennessee, you open a menu and says, no return on spicy foods. Because they let you choose your own adventure, right? How spicy you want things. It's happened to me twice now. And Nashville Hot Chicken Places, big bold letters, no returns on spicy foods. Happened to me on Sunday at a Thai restaurant. Now, there's spicy and there's Thai spicy. That'll blow your socks off. I've never ventured into there, but I've seen online that it will blow your socks off. They warn you when you order hot before you get a dish. Like, I got basil chicken, which is one of my favorite dishes, and I said, I'll have it hot. And the waitress goes, you sure? And I said, I'm sure. And then she made the hardest period ever on her little notepad she wrote orders down on. She went, okay. And slam, made a little period. Now, the fear is reverberating through me. I start sweating before the hot food comes. And what I realize in that moment is they warm you up. They're not warning you about the hot stuff. They're putting fear in you. So you already start sweating, so you're not embarrassed when you sweat when the food comes. And let me tell you, the gray t-shirt I was wearing, not the appropriate clothing for the hot Thai spicy food. Sweat right through it. But I'm glad she warned me. And I'm glad she warmed me up. It's like stretching before the big game. They put a little fear in you before you get your dish.
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coming back. We are now tied. My name's Justin. This is the Overnight Ride. 22 total weeks. Number one on the Billboard Hot 100 charts. Ella Langley has officially tied Mariah Carey's All I Want for Christmas Is You. One more week, she beats it for the longest running number one single in chart history. Can we do it? Here's Choosing Texas. Just

New from Low Cash, talking about on the overnight ride. My name's Justin. Had the chance to see Tucker Wetmore this past weekend open for Brooks and Dunn. He has a piano on stage. Never seen someone slap a piano that hard. I'm shocked he hasn't broke his hand. It's very entertaining, though. It's Tuck, and who told you that?

Philadelphia Eagles player Jordan Davis missed a tackle on Sunday during the Eagles game. I am wondering if country singer Jordan Davis accidentally got an angry direct message from an Eagles fan. Likelihood is high. It's Thomas Rhett and JD. Ain't a Bad Life on the Overnight Ride. Didn't

0: Kenny Chesney, Carry on the Overnight Ride. It looks like in a couple hours, he is announcing a brand new tour. That is what I'm taking away from all the clues on Instagram, TikTok, and Facebook. Whole bunch of stadiums posting Kenny Chesney backstage passes. And he put up a video himself with some clues. When you decipher the clues, it looks like Eric Church, Sheryl Crow, Old Dominion, and Graylin James will join Kenny on some sort of tour. We will know in a couple hours. He said we'll get it on Tuesday. It is Tuesday, and we're approaching mornings. That's when it's going to come.
1: 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The Overnight Ride. 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We'll be right back.
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0: Justin Off Air on Instagram. My name is Justin. This is the Overnight Ride. CMA Awards a couple days ago put out the nominations. This one up for Musical Event of the Year. Hardy, Eric Church, Morgan Wallen, Tim McGraw, MacArthur on the Overnight Ride.
1: My name's John MacArthur and I work this dirt.

Big year for Jacob Hackworth. October 23rd, debut EP is out and just announced that he will be at his first Stagecoach Music Festival this April in California. It's What Took You So Long on the Overnight Ride.

As Ella Langley celebrated her 9 nominations at the CMA Awards this year, she didn't notice that her dog Crew was licking her coffee creamer out of the cup. It's loving life again on the overnight ride.

0: welcomes, send-offs, and getting yelled at for free. My name's Justin. This is the Overnight Ride. They've been talking about this for a while, and now it is happening at least 13 airports across the country. Gateside by TSA PreCheck is a free benefit that allows approved visitors to enter the secure side of the terminal without a boarding pass, which means you can go to the airport now, go through TSA, and not have a booked flight. Now, this is nice if you're, you know, sending someone off or welcoming someone in. They've been gone for a while. Very nice. It also means that you now can get screamed at by TSA for free. You don't have to buy a $700 flight. If you want to feel something, you can go to the airport if you're approved, go through TSA, and they can yell at you for having a hoodie that is also a jacket. That always confuses me. I don't love this. Here's why. Because I'm going to try one time. If someone's coming in, I'm going to go meet them at the airport. When I step into an airport, money rules go out the window. That's the thing. $19 beer? Yes. $45 chicken Caesar wrap? Yes. This is bad for my wallet, but good if I want to feel something. Do I need to take my laptop off? Out of my bag? Do I need to take my shoes off? I can get yelled at for free? Count me in.
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I was at Walmart, and I saw they have foam pumpkins. They look like real pumpkins. They're foam. They're painted orange. They were marketed as ready to carve. But they're not real pumpkins. You carve them once, and that's it. You have them for a couple years. I get that. But that eliminates the fun part. Smashing the rotten pumpkin with a baseball bat at the end of the season.

Zach John King puts out his debut album 2 years on the road with Morgan Wallen. He says, you can only control the momentum. You can't create it. Pretty good advice. Zach John King, get to drinking on the overnight ride.

Stagecoach just announced their lineup for this year in April in Indio, California. And I'm looking through it. I feel like there's going to be a very weird collaboration because Pitbull and Garth Brooks are playing on the same night. That has to happen, right? Pitbull, Garth Brooks. We get like a Colin Baton Rouge remix and there's fire everywhere. Lineup pretty stacked. Vincent Mason is on it. It's Damned If I Do on the Overnight Ride. Sounds

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I'm Justin. 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No.

dissecting the clues that have been spread around Instagram, Twitter, and Facebook. It looks like in a couple hours we'll find out if Eric Church is indeed going on tour with Kenny Chesney.

Before we get into this, this is all rumors. I'm Justin. It is the overnight ride. It looks like that Kenny Chesney is announcing a tour either later today or over the next couple days. And going through clues and what people are saying online, it looks like Sheryl Crow, Old Dominion, Eric Church, and Graylin James will be on tour with him. Now some stadiums have started posting teasers. Minneapolis, Buffalo, Chicago, Milwaukee, Denver, Kansas City, Jersey, Massachusetts, Philadelphia. We'll know soon. That's what it looks like. Again, all rumors, all alleged, but we're just going with context clues. It's Kenny, Beer in Mexico. Yeah.

I know it's still brutally hot through most of the country, but the Halloween stuff is out, so we got to talk about it. My name's Justin. This is The Overnight Ride. When I first read this article, I read the headline, then I had to read through it. DoorDash's top Halloween trends are here. Now, I thought this meant people are DoorDashing food to give out to the local kids, like a 100-piece chicken McNugget from McDonald's, and everybody who comes gets a nugget, and they get their choice of dip. One singular nugget for the kid. I do have something on that in a little bit. But they've released the top candies in 2026 that people are ordering right now. Like, they're DoorDashing this stuff to get ready. I guess it's easier than going to the store. Number five is Nerds. Number four is Snickers. Number three, M&M's. Number two, Hershey's Milk Chocolate Bar. And number one, easy one, the Reese's Peanut Butter Cup. Now, back to the Chicken McNugget idea. I've always had this dream that one day when I purchase a house, I want to be known in my neighborhood, not as the guy who gave out candy, but the guy who gave out hot dogs. The Halloween hot dog house, right? Keep a bunch in a little crock pot with some water in there. You come up. I give you foil. I give you bun. I give you the dog. We have a toppings bar and you're on your way. I believe that's a good protein rush, a good energy boost as you go around the neighborhood getting as much candy as you can. The Halloween hot dog house. If anybody does that,

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8: Would you believe it if I told you that thinking about death could actually help you live better? In her CNN original series, Kara Swisher Wants to Live Forever, Kara said she was inspired by a practice in Bhutan, where people are encouraged to think about death a few times a day. Not to be morbid, but to sharpen their appreciation for the life they have. Research backs this up. People who reflect on their mortality tend to tune in more to life's good moments, while avoiding it can leave you feeling more fearful and less prepared. So what does turning toward it look like? Talking about your wishes, getting your affairs in order, and letting the simple fact that our time is finite nudge you toward what actually matters. The existential question: what are you going to do with the time you have left? I'm Dr. Sanjay Gupta, helping you live a better life.
0: En garde!
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0: My name's Justin. This is The Overnight Ride. Lauren Elena, brand new album, Stages. She did learn a lesson from this song we're about to play.
1: It pushed me to not like box myself in on this album. So I had cut all very country songs, and then we cut All My Exes. And obviously it's the one that became our hit, and it's our single, and has done so well for us. And I ended up going back in. I ended up writing and recording more songs to match that energy, because I didn't have that at all. I didn't want new people to have found me and then none of the rest of the music sounds that way. So then we went in and cut 5 more songs: Rain and Whiskey, Better Off, Never Been in Love. There were a couple more that I'm like blanking on right now, but to kind of accompany that sound. And it was such a learning experience for me, because I just went in and like cut songs that I believed to be hits, that I believed to be great songs that I resonated with, and All My Exes kind of opened that door for me. So this creation was crazy, and that's kind of how we ended up naming it Stages.
0: Lauren Elena, Chase Matthew, All My Exes on The Overnight Ride. Another

0: Tyler Nance keeps me sane on the overnight ride. He is officially booked for Stagecoach, the big country music festival, Friday, April 23rd through Sunday, April 25th, Indio, California. Same place as Coachella. But the big news is the bottom of the flyer with the lineup reads Florida, Georgia Line. They got together, back together at CMA Fest just a couple months ago here in Nashville. They've been teasing announcements. A tour may be on its way, but we now know they will be back together the end of April. And they're playing late night, which I think is like 11 p.m. Eastern time. It's all streamed on Amazon Prime. So if you can't get to Stagecoach, you'll be able to stream the reunion of Florida Georgia Line. Where there's smoke, there's fire, and we finally got the fire.
1: 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The overnight ride will be right back.
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0: I feel like I got to keep saying this. Allegedly, apparently, rumorly, according to clues that have been on social media and people guessing, Graylin James may be on the Kenny Chesney tour that may be announced soon. The stadiums have started posting about it. There's clues online. Kenny's talking about it. So it may be true.
1: Well, I didn't want to show up, but our families go way back. So when you said your vows, that's exactly where I sat. Thank God for open bars, because watching all this ain't easy. And in the middle of

It is National Linguini Day, and there's so many pasta shapes. I feel like now we just got to describe what they are. Linguini, flat spaghetti. Right? Let me Google. All right, here's the images. It is flat spaghetti. It's National Flat Spaghetti Day.

Week one of the NFL season is officially wrapped up. And I realized something. For the first time in my 35 years, I've noticed the 6 days in between games are great. When I watch the game of my favorite team, same to you, miserable. The 6 days leading up are so much better. Then I watch and I go, what am I doing to myself?

0: Now, it may be the same set list. It may be the same songs. It may be some of the same production. But I saw Brooks and Dunn this past weekend, and let me tell you, those guys still know how to do it. I've never seen them before. Always been on the bucket list. Finally crossed it off. Incredible. I didn't sit the whole show. The people behind me didn't like that, but I didn't sit the whole show. Even Ronnie Dunn. Ronnie said, I got to be on vocal rest. I wanted to play. I took some steroids. I am up here. And the place went berserk. And I say this because a lot of people complain that they always win duo of the year at the award shows. Go to the show. It'll change it up. And now they're recording new music together. This is crazy. Brooks and Dunn, forever.
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So it looks like we are getting a Kenny Chesney tour announcement very, very soon. Allegedly, supposedly, all the rumors. I keep saying that. I think I'll be able to protect myself. But the clues are on the internet. I'm a fan, too. I'm sifting through them. Eric Church, Sheryl Crow, Old Dominion, Graylin James look to be on the shows. If you are wondering if Kenny is coming to your town, you can be patient, or whatever stadium is near you, go on their Instagram page, because they all seem to be posting some teasers. I follow Lincoln Financial Field, my hometown Philadelphia Eagles. They put up a teaser. So if it's near you, go look it up. So it might be happening, allegedly, rumorly.

0: No, I don't know if the porta potty is on stage or near the stage, but Cody Johnson said a porta potty is on his rider. It is requested at every show. In doing that, he has never peed himself on stage. He did knock on wood after he said that. He's never peed himself on stage. It's Kojo, horseback, on the overnight ride.
1: He's a ranch hand in a pinch, man. Hotter than the red on the cattle brand. Cause she's a gold digger with a quick trigger. A cast iron skillet swinging lid flipper. Now he's a double wide on the county line.

0: or eight of the best songs he's ever written. My name's Justin. This is The Overnight Ride. Finally getting some more information on what's coming from Hardy. Wrapped up his country tour and then immediately said something is on the way. Said he's got a concept and it's similar to something I've done in the past that was very popular. New music is coming and there's a lot of it. He also said that he's been writing with Kane Brown. Quote, without giving too much away, Kane and I have something good going on together that might come out at some point. So new music is on the way. Not sure if we're going to hear the Kane stuff, but I'm interested in the concept. Are we getting a new Hicks tape? If you don't know what that is, go look it up.
1: We're here for you. Second and third shifters, we are here for you. More of The Overnight Ride is next.
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Russell Dickerson, literally everywhere over the weekend, performed at the Titans game. 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Russell Dickerson did in the brand new Titans uniforms. 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
0: Yeah, MacArthur is a very special one, and I just am, I know I wrote the song, but I also feel like I'm like, what the hell? 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
2: All right, back at Wendy's. Two things about Wendy's. Did you see that I saw over the weekend, they're apparently bringing back, and I don't know why I'm so excited about this, bringing back their yellow fry, like the yellow color for their cups and fries.
3: Yes, because it's nostalgic.
2: Right?
3: Oh my God, I have so many memories of sitting in the sunroom with that yellow.
2: The sunroom was everything.
3: Oh, the sunroom.
2: All those Wendy's are gone, but the sunroom. No. They're now like an H&R Block.
4: I'd go in there and look and go, God, they need to clean those windows.
2: Oh, I know, but I didn't care. I love the newsprint tables at Wendy's back in the day.
3: Yes, yeah. That sunroom hit different.
4: Oh, I did love the newsprint.
2: Well, apparently the T-Rex burger, which is a 3,000-calorie, $30 item that you have to make yourself. It's 9 beef patties.
4: What do you mean you have to make it yourself?
2: Because, okay, apparently you can get it in Oklahoma, but if you're not in Oklahoma, you have got to go and make this yourself out of three triple stacks at Wendy's, and then you're making your own thing.
4: Oh.
2: Okay.
4: Well, they have a lot of cows in Oklahoma.
2: They do. There's plenty. And they keep getting hit by lightning, so you could just go like out the field and just assemble your own burger right there. But anyway, this apparently is back at Wendy's in Oklahoma, so this one guy tried the challenge.
5: Inside my local Wendy's, and I heard about this T-Rex burger. 9 patties, 9 slices of cheese. It looked great. I had to come down here and give this a try. So I can't wait to dig in. Let's get started. 3, 2, 1, go. 6 minutes, 26 seconds.
2: The challenge is you have to do it in just under 9 patties in 9 minutes. That's the challenge. You got to finish it in 9 minutes.
4: That is a lot of meat to ingest in 9 minutes.
2: Years ago.
3: Oh, no.
4: Gross.
2: I didn't do it in 9 minutes, but years ago, the Wendy's, I ordered a triple stack, a Dave's triple, and they gave me 3 burgers instead of 1, 3 triples instead of 1. How did you not know? They handed me the bag, and it felt like there was a brick inside. So I took the bag, I opened it up, and it was like Christmas. I was like, oh, I have 3 triples in here. Now, I was at work. Any sane person would have gone to his coworkers, man, I got some extra burgers. Would you like one? Instead.
3: Oh, no.
2: I had the first burger right there.
4: Uh-huh.
2: And then I thought I could.
4: And I know you inhaled it because you ate so fast.
2: And then, yeah. And then I had half of the second one. And then I said, no, I'm not going to put this in the fridge because it'll taste different. I left it sitting out. And in 3 hours, I ate all 3.
3: So you did this challenge, but instead of 9 minutes,
2: 3 hours.
3: 3 hours. Okay,
2: yeah.
3: That's not as bad, but still, that's a lot of meat.
4: No matter how you slice it, it's bad.
3: That's a lot of meat.
2: And then when I came home, I kept up appearances and went to dinner at the Olive Garden with my wife.
4: Oh, this was when you were, I thought this was like P.E.
2: And this was not in gym.
4: No, pre-Aaron.
2: Ah.
4: Yeah.
3: Oh. And then did you get like the never-ending breadsticks still?
2: No, I got the soup and salad, and I just had the salad, and I said, wow, that salad was really filling. But it had been the 3 burgers.
3: Yeah, because you had 3 things of meat before.
4: Did you ever tell her this?
2: No.
4: Oh.
2: And if she weren't sleeping, Miles was up last night, or I'd call her, wake her up, and tell her that I did this. And she would probably tell you. It's not surprising.
4: That's what she'd say. I'm not surprised.
2: Nothing about what he used to do is surprising to me at all. What was the most when you were extra chungus, what was the most you ever inhaled in one sitting? Like it was gluttonous. Dallas.
4: I cannot think of a thing.
2: Before you were vegan.
4: Oh, I can't. The only thing that I can think of that I really got sick on one time because I ate so much was my mom's dressing at Thanksgiving.
2: Okay, whole bottle of dressing.
4: It was so good. No, dressing. Stuffing. We say dressing.
2: Did you have on your toboggan when you had the dressing?
4: Probably.
2: Got it.
4: Yeah.
2: Lauren, you are Penn State.
3: I am. I am. Mm-hmm. But I think I was real chungus this Friday when we went to Outback. Like, I even looked at my husband. I said, wow, I feel so chungus right now. I hadn't been to Outback in so long.
4: Not too long ago.
3: No, that was a long time ago, Dallas. That was probably 4+ months ago.
2: It was 4 months ago. And, yeah. she had the chicken fingers.
3: Yes. And yeah.
4: She
3: anyway,
4: had the chicken fingers again on Saturday.
3: I did. Oh, I'm an Outback steakhouse enthusiast. So I was sitting there for the first time in a long time, and I filled up on the bread. I got that pumpernickel bread.
4: Oh, which is fabulous.
3: We got the cheese fries as an appetizer and ate half of those. And then I ate pretty much all of my chicken fingers, but I was good, and I got a side of steamed broccoli. So it was as chungus as I could be. But still, and that's why when I got to the concert, I was so tired because I was so
2: full well
3: from
2: fed. You were well fed. All right, let's go on a mission. Try to find the Kincaid and Dallas listener who consumed the most amount of food at one time, whether by accident because it just showed up for free. Yes.
4: There's that steak place. I can't remember. It's somewhere in the South. I can't
2: remember.
4: That does
2: like the 76 ounce where you got to finish the whole thing.
4: Yeah, if you eat it all, you get it free.
2: All right, well, if we have any food challenge people, I'll allow it. Otherwise, what just showed up and you ended up eating the most you've ever consumed in your life in one sitting? Join us here. We'll find the Kincaid and Dallas listener who consumed the most amount of food at 470-474-1015.

0: 101.5. Kincaid in Dallas talking about the most food you ever ate all at one time based on this challenge that people are trying at an Oklahoma Wendy's where they're having a nine patty burger in 9 minutes. They're trying this challenge. I could never do it in 9 minutes. Now, 2.5 hours? Yeah, I did that by accident years ago. Ellie, good morning.
1: Good morning.
0: Ellie, what is you're the only female we have on hold. I'm impressed. What was the most amount of food you ever ate in one sitting?
1: So this was many years ago. I was about to have surgery, and my mom wanted to make sure that I could get as much food in before midnight as possible.
0: Like the Gremlins.
1: So we went to Hometown Buffet.
0: Yes!
1: And I was there for no joke, like 3 hours. And I mean, I just stuffed myself. I didn't eat until like after my surgery, until like dinner the next night.
0: Wow. Ellie chowed down. You were there so long that you could hear servers under their breath walking past you. Go home.
1: Yes.
0: Hey, you've had enough. All right, go. That's incredible. And may I ask you what the surgery was? Was it the kind of thing where was it a stomach thing?
1: No, it was actually, I found a lump in my breast.
0: Oh, wow.
1: And they wanted to make sure it wasn't cancerous, but it was benign.
0: Oh, good.
2: Awesome.
0: It's good news. Amazing. So you're like, no, yep. I'm doing, before this, I'm treating myself. I'm eating all I can because I won't be able to. And you did.
1: Yep.
0: Ellie, we love you. Thank you for the call. I'm glad that everything turned out okay. God bless. Thank you, Ellie. Frightening. Jerry, welcome. The most food you ever consumed in one sitting.
3: Wow. We accidentally went to a Wendy's about 1990, and they had the Super Bar.
0: Yes!
2: Oh, I remember the Lauren, Super Bar!
0: Hey, now, real quick, Jerry, explain to Lauren. Lauren, in 1990, was a twinkle in her parents' eyes.
2: She wasn't even that.
0: I know.
2: Yeah.
0: She was,
2: my parents weren't even married yet.
0: She was a comet in the solar system at that point. You were a comet. Jerry, explain what the Super Bar was to those who don't know.
3: They had spaghetti, Alfredo.
2: At Wendy's.
3: Bread, yes. Salad. Chicken legs, candy, you name it, they had it.
2: It was really good.
4: Why'd they get rid of that?
3: $2.99. You could sit in the sunroom and eat for four. We sat there for 4 hours till we actually got kicked out.
2: Wow.
0: 4 hours at the Wendy's Super Bar. That is epic. You had me at Wendy's Super Bar. Thank you for the call, my friend.
2: I haven't thought about that.
0: Same.
2: In forever.
0: That was like, growing up in Maryland, that was like, we had the Roy Rogers with the Fixin's Bar, and we thought that was special.
2: Yep.
0: But the Super Bar was next level. Xavier, welcome. It's Kincaid in Dallas. What did you have the most of in one sitting?
5: Initially, I didn't eat it. It was my best friend. We were traveling to Tallahassee. And we stopped by a local Whataburger, and he had three of those triple burgers in one sitting. And then what made it worse was that same night we went out to a local club, and he had Postmates deliver two more of those triple burgers.
0: Seriously? So he went to the club. So this is him. Was he dancing at the club?
5: We just went out for a drink because one of my buddies is a firefighter down there. And so we stopped by, got the three burgers. He got the three burgers. I just ate my one, and I looked at him like he's crazy.
0: Did he?
5: And then
0: did he flower? No. Flower is what I said. Okay, he didn't. Okay, I didn't know if you knew what flower.
5: Yeah, no, he did not.
0: He did not flower.
2: He ate so much cow, he could have been pee and milk.
4: Oh, my goodness.
0: That's the most Alabama thing.
2: Ew.
0: Xavier, thank you for listening and thank you for calling in. Dallas,
2: oh, my
0: please.
2: Gosh.
0: Dallas, take it back.
4: I'm not.
0: All right. Kyle, you went to the steakhouse that Dallas was talking about that has the big 76er challenge.
6: It's a big Texan. It's in Amarillo, Texas. 72 ounces.
0: 72
2: ounces?
6: Oh. Yes, you got to eat everything. You've got to eat the potato. You've got to eat the salad. You got to drink the big tea. Everything. It's like in an hour.
2: What does it cost if you don't do it? Like, if you don't get it free?
6: I'm thinking it's like $70.
0: Probably,
2: okay.
0: Yeah.
2: Okay.
0: When you were there, did you witness anybody do the challenge or win the challenge?
6: I didn't see him win it. I seen him doing it, but I didn't see him winning it.
0: You saw the gurney come in towards the end when they're like, no, I can't accomplish this. Kyle, appreciate you, man. Thank you for listening and filling us in on that. I could never. Mm-mm.
2: That is crazy.
4: That's too much.
0: What do y'all see in Texas morning?
2: A ton. When I was in high school and I was on the wrestling team, so they would cut weight throughout the week
0: before
2: weigh-in. So then on Friday, they'd go to Dairy Queen. He would eat a foot-long hot dog, two double mushroom Swiss burgers, a large drink, onion rings, a blizzard, and then eat whatever his siblings did not eat.
7: Dang.
2: That was left on their plates. Yeah, he would eat all of theirs, too.
7: Speaking of Dairy Queen, here's another one. But you get an excuse because you were pregnant. Was pregnant with twins, sent my husband to Dairy Queen and got two large blizzards, large butterscotch sundae, and a large milkshake. Ate it all in 45 minutes.
2: Wow.
7: But you're eating for three.
0: Yeah,
2: that's true.
0: You are. Wow.
2: Somebody went to Steak and Shake a week ago and they ordered an 11. They ordered 11 patty burger with medium fries and a large drink and finished it in 10 minutes. And then they ate two large Little Caesars pizzas with a 2-liter Dr. Pepper.
0: Pizza, pizza, everything, everything.
2: Wow.
0: Wow. Good for you. Thank you for the messages.
2: There's an old Wendy's in Carrollton and they turned it into a Mexican restaurant and everybody calls it El Wendy.
7: I love that.
0: My favorite subreddit is the "You're Not Fooling Anyone" subreddit, where it's literally all these restaurants we remember from being kids.
2: You see a sunroom, and you know it was a Wendy's.
0: Same thing, or a Pizza Hut, now an insurance company.
7: Yeah,
0: it couldn't have been anything else.
7: I drive by this place that's a bank now, and I go, "That definitely was an old Outback. It has the stone walls outside."
0: Like, I went to take money out. It smells like onions.
8: 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He's a ranch hand in a pinch, man. Hotter than the red on the cattle brand. Cause she's a gold digger with a quick trigger. A cast iron skillet swinging lid flipper. Now he's a double wide on the county line. Sit

horseback. Now he's a buckskin, 15 hands, 5-time team road champion.

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1: Wait, what? 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
2: All I can tell you is turn that vacuum off.
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5: Yeah, how you doing?
2: I'll get naked anywhere.
1: All right. Well, that's good times. Good morning and welcome. Today is Tuesday. It is the 15th of September. Halfway through the month of September.
2: I am so ready for Christmas.
1: My wife got so excited, calls me very excited yesterday from Costco. And her voice is, she's a very quiet person, but she's like this. Guess what? I found Dallas's nuts.
2: Yes.
1: She said, I said that loudly. Now what that is, they sell chestnuts at Costco every year right before the holidays.
2: Okay. So growing up, I had chestnut trees and we had them in our backyard. So you would go out and now listen, I don't know if you know anything about chestnuts.
1: But, I know nothing.
2: Okay. Well, they grow in this spiny little thing and you have to pop that little spiny thing open. I mean, you have
1: to. It's a lot of work for chestnuts.
2: It is a lot of work, but you have to wear gloves to get it out. I mean, whew. But my mom would cook them growing up. Oh my gosh. I love chestnuts.
1: So these are like. Was this a holiday thing?
2: Yes.
1: Okay.
2: Yeah.
1: You like know, this wasn't
2: chestnuts roasting on an open fire.
1: I didn't know if mom was like, it's August 5th. Let's have some chestnuts.
2: No, because they were always ready in the fall.
1: Got it. That makes sense.
2: So these chestnuts that they sell at Costco are the closest thing that I've ever had to the chestnuts that my mother would cook. And I'm telling you, they are so good. If you like them, if you know, you know. If you don't, you're going.
1: I didn't know until.
2: What?
1: Yeah, these are. Yeah. I like these, but not as much as you do.
2: Yeah, I love them.
1: And so we got you two boxes. There are six packets.
2: Yes.
1: They're like snack packs of these chestnuts. So I'm going to go again when I get back from my trip, and I'll get you more because I know.
2: Well, and I'll check. I was at my Costco over the weekend, but I didn't see them. So maybe they just don't have them out yet, but I will be looking for them too. I love to take them. If you take them and throw them in some hot water, and they kind of, to me, they're kind of like a boiled peanut.
1: Yeah.
2: Which I love, but I love chestnuts even more. But I throw them in water, in salty hot water, and get them warm. Oh, gosh.
1: So the whole thing.
2: Good. So good. Well, that's how my mom would cook them. She would roast them every now and then, but we love them boiled, just like boiled peanuts. Mm-hmm. We would do that. Oh, so good.
1: Let me read the current medical condition of our fearless producer, Lauren.
2: Yeah. Bless her heart.
1: Yeah.
2: This girl, she hasn't learned yet that when you get up at 4 o'clock in the morning, you got to get some sleep and some rest.
1: Yeah, you got to take better care of yourself.
2: Yes.
1: Message this morning, 4:50 a.m. She, yesterday during the show, we didn't burden you with this during the show yesterday. But she wasn't feeling well, and so she made a doctor's appointment right after the show. And so she
2: which
1: went.
2: We made her go. I was like, if you don't go and nip it in the bud, you're going to miss Harry.
1: She's going to Harry Styles this weekend in New York. All right. I'm on the meds, but I have a bad cough, extremely stuffy nose, and a low fever. Don't want to put y'all in an uncomfortable position. I'm coming in, or I can work from home if you'd rather.
2: Yeah, let's stay at home, girl.
1: I think I'll be 100% by tomorrow.
2: Yeah.
1: May just need 24 hours on the meds. I wrote back, I would just stay home. Marcus, still getting those biscuits this morning, right? And I wrote, Marcus says sickness be darned, but I didn't say darned. And she said, I could still do all the podcast videos and everything else from home. Just send me those and I'll get it done. I wrote, you got it.
2: Bless her heart.
1: Marcus, are we still getting breakfast?
2: That's all he's worried about is this biscuit because he wants honey. He brought syrup in for his. I got honey for mine. Yeah. So, I mean, look, there are some things that are important and a biscuit is important.
1: Dallas will come in one day. All right, we got to figure out what we're doing. Kincaid tripped and fell down a flight of stairs. He's in the ICU. They said it's going to be, you know, he'll probably be okay, but he's in a medically induced coma. Marcus, still getting breakfast? It's fine.
2: Getting those biscuits.
1: Well, good morning. We're happy to be here. Your dish is very interesting this morning.
2: It is very interesting. I got a lot to talk about this morning. The one thing that I'm going to say is, there's never been a time in my life I've ever wanted to be Taylor Swift.
1: Until last night.
2: And an update on Ella Langley and the 22 weeks.
1: I know.
2: I don't know how these things work. I just read the report, and I got that for you coming up during the dish.
1: Well, good morning. It's Tuesday, and Keyshawn, it's going to be all right.

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1: Okay, so yesterday we talked about Ella Langley's song, Choose in Texas. Will it break the record? Will it tie the record? So forth with Mariah Carey's All I Want for Christmas. Well, now there is a report today that says Choose in Texas has tied Mariah Carey's All I Want for Christmas Is You. Both holding the record for 22 non-consecutive weeks atop the Billboard Hot 100. Now, with Christmas still 2 months away, oh, Lord, I love saying that, 2 months away, Langley could surpass Carey's record to become the biggest song in Hot 100 history.
4: How much more time?
1: What do you mean?
4: Like, is this a matter of days now because we're tied? How does that work?
1: I don't know. I'm not exactly sure how.
4: Hours?
1: I don't know how the charts work. I don't know if it starts on a Sunday and goes to Sunday. I don't know. I'm not sure.
4: Just stand on one foot.
1: But I will tell you this. This is going to blow your mind. When do you think Choose in Texas was released?
4: I feel like we've had it in our lives for centuries at this point. Choose in Texas. It came out. Let's see. We're in September. Didn't it come out in May?
1: October of 25.
4: What?
1: Yes.
4: See, it's just always been here.
1: It was released in October of 25, first reached number one in February, and then returned to the top slot on July 4th. Yeah.
4: Why did it feel sooner to me? That's so weird.
1: I don't know.
4: We've been choosing Texas a very long time.
1: I know. And of course, she leads all artists with 9 nominations at the upcoming 60th CMA Awards. Riley Green says he was hesitant to release his hit song Worst Way because it was, quote, a little forward, which is a nice PG-rated way of saying that. Now, his new album is called That's Just Me, and it comes out on Friday, and he talks about his writing process.
5: Every year that things are going well and it grows and things get bigger, I always tend to make sure I find a way to write from that same place that got me here, which is that small town in Alabama where I grew up. So I always try to go home and write, you know, at least 4 or 5 songs going to be on every record from that mindset of just like, you know, how I grew up and my family values and things that, like I said, I wrote about from the beginning. And then every record, I want to try to push myself musically a little bit into, you know, something that I'm not necessarily comfortable with.
4: Yeah, because you don't want to hear, the hotel room didn't have any sparkling water. That lobster bisque was a little cold.
1: Okay, if you've ever wanted to go to Stagecoach, if it's on your bucket list, I'm just going to tell y'all, next year is the year you should go. The lineup is insane. Night One, that's headlined by Riley Green. Hardy, Brothers Osborne, Shaboozy, Gretchen Wilson, Caitlin Butts, and more. Night Two, headlined by Zach Topp. Willie Nelson, Journey, Dasha.
4: Willie Nelson, when is Stagecoach?
1: In April. Matter of fact, I think it's right around his birthday, and he'll be 95 if he's still kicking.
4: With us.
1: He's still singing, exactly.
4: Subject to change, but hopefully not.
1: And Night Three is headlined by Garth.
4: What?
1: Yep. Garth, Kelly Clarkson, Pitbull, the Turnpike Troubadours, Matchbox 20, David Lee Roth, Melissa Etheridge.
4: Wait, I'm sorry, David Lee Roth?
1: Yes, David Lee Roth. I'm telling
4: Garth
1: you.
4: Garth and David Lee Roth.
1: Yes, yes.
4: Okay, Night Three is the winner. I'm sorry, Willie.
1: And Florida Georgia Line, of course, is reuniting for the first time during a special late night set on the Mustang stage. Stagecoach takes place April 23rd through the 25th. California, tickets go on sale this Friday.
4: Wait, are FGL doing Night Three? Or are they going to be there all 3 nights?
1: It doesn't really say a night. It just says that they're going on a special late night set on the Mustang stage.
4: Wow.
1: So not sure. So, yeah.
4: Hold me upside down and take my money at that point.
1: I mean, I'm just telling you, that is 3 days of everybody that's anybody and anybody you want to see.
4: Agreed.
1: No doubt. The only time in my life I've ever wanted to be Taylor Swift. Lord, last night she was sitting next to Tom Cruise and they were conversing at the Chiefs game. I was like, you gotta be kidding me. Mm-hmm. Tom Cruise is at the football game.
4: Yep.
1: I love that. Maybe he's becoming a little more
4: What?
1: Like outward these, you know, like just being
4: more social.
1: Out. Yeah, more social, doing things.
4: Do you think
1: somewhere in my heart, I feel like I'm going to run into him sooner or later.
4: I hope so. Do you think someone said, hey, man, a lot of people think you're a little weird. It wouldn't hurt if you did some things that other people do.
1: No, I don't think he cares about that. Okay. I think he just does what he wants
4: to.
1: And, you know, and I get, listen, people give me grief all the time. They're like, why do you like him? He's a Scientologist, blah, blah, blah. I don't care. I don't care what he does. That's his business. Love him as an actor. His movies are like my favorite movies of all time. I just love him.
4: No, you do.
1: 35th season of Dancing with Stars comes on tonight, day one of a 2-night premiere. Yeah. I'd tell you who all's in it, but y'all wouldn't care.
4: You don't know.
1: So, but hey, if it's your jam, you're into it tonight. I used to watch it all the time with my parents. They loved it. Mm-hmm. And Oprah is headlining the Sphere.
4: Okay, I saw this. What is she doing?
1: It's an immersive live show that's described as a symphony of senses. I'm not sure what that means, but if you love Oprah, it's going to be happening.
4: And people still do.
1: In April. Yeah, mm-hmm. Absolutely. I'm Dallas, and that's the dish.
4: Thank you, Dallas. When we get back, things that we should never tell ChatGPT.
1: And you and I probably have said all of them.
4: Dallas and I broke mostly. No, we broke all the rules. We did. There are many things we should not have said. It's too late now. Let's see if you've done the same thing.
1: Yeah, because once they know, they know.
4: Uh-huh, forever and forever.
1: Can't be erased.
4: They never forget. Hey, Caller 5, we got some Tim McGraw tickets for you right now. He's bringing his Pawn Shop guitar tour with special guest 49 Winchester to Ameris Bank Amphitheater on the 24th of this month. 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
4: Mandy,
5: your new name is Winner. Where are you calling from this morning, Mandy?
4: Snowvale.
5: Where everybody's somebody. Mandy, Tim McGraw, Ameris Bank Amphitheater. It's a Thursday night, but it'll be all right. Can't wait to see you.
4: Cool.
5: Hang on. We'll get all your info. Next thing we have here, Sugarland tickets coming up at 7:05. But here's a preview to this afternoon with Lucas. He's got tickets we can't even talk about yet.
6: That's right. We'll tell you what those tickets are after 8 o'clock this morning. It's something you are going to want to know about.
5: What a tease. Thank you, Dallas.

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1: I don't know how they're going to win, but they're going to win. They have to be better in certain areas.

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1: You're going to do the same thing we did. We're going to tell you all these things that we should never have told ChatGPT.
0: And then you're probably going to go do them.
1: Or you're going to do them or go, oh, too late.
0: Already done that.
1: Too late. Well, privacy experts have said, yeah, these are things you don't want to tell ChatGPT because you just never know where your information is going. So, I mean, listen to the warning or, oops, already did it. Here we go. Financial information. You also should never share any of your bank accounts, investment records, credit card numbers, tax documents, or pay stubs.
0: I don't think I've done that.
1: I was looking to see if I was maximizing like 401k stuff. So it knows a little bit about that. Mm-hmm. So it knows it's like, well, Kincaid, with that $18 a year, what you could do is this. Confidential work information. You never want to use any client data, source code, trade secrets, or anything that is covered by an NDA. Because that could get you in trouble.
0: I don't think I haven't done that.
1: Yeah.
0: Everything I've done on chat is personal stuff.
1: Personal stuff. Mm-hmm. Interesting. Perhaps yeah. Like this. Number yes. 3, medical information.
0: Yes.
1: You shouldn't share your health records, diagnoses, or any other personal health care details.
0: I don't think I've shared, like I said, I didn't go to chat and go, hey, I've got measles.
1: Mm-hmm.
0: You know, I probably.
1: Well, I'm sorry. Why are you here?
0: I probably ask it some kind of question about measles or about whatever, chiggers or, you know, I mean, I don't know, but I know I've asked it stuff.
1: People use the camera all the time and they'll ask it, hey, does this mole look weird?
0: Yeah, I just did that the other day. I just did.
1: You just made a dermatologist face palm because they get so, no, you need to come into the office. You can't trust chat with that.
0: I know.
1: And I'm trying to work on, a certain issue with a certain medicine right now, and I'm trying to get the dosing right.
0: Did you chat it?
1: I did. I did. Well, I didn't know. If what you're thinking is, did I hold the phone up to it? No.
0: I wasn't asking that.
1: Hey, what do you think? No. Up to the medicine going, hey, this dose, should I go up 0.2 or 0.5? You know what I mean?
0: And I got you.
1: Yeah. And so, obviously, you want to ask your doctor before. You never consult Chad as your primary care physician.
0: Every time I do something, Scott will say, did you chat that? And I'll be like, yeah. And he's like, you shouldn't do that for medical stuff. I'm like, well, it seems so smart. I know.
1: Too late, Scott.
0: Sorry.
1: I've got a misshapen mole. Other things you should not tell ChatGPT. Intimate personal details, like sensitive information about your relationships, your mental health, or your private life. Okay, too late. People use ChatGPT as a therapist.
0: Yes. A lot of people do that.
1: Yeah. A lot of people like, hey, this happened at work. Was I wrong?
0: Yeah.
1: When there's some sort of interpersonal issue at work.
0: Yeah. If you need that, get a horse. There's nothing better than talking to a horse.
1: But when it talks back, you also should maybe see a physician.
0: If that happens, you can make a lot of money.
1: When do you get your pony?
0: I don't know. I spoke to her yesterday. And she is trying to find a trailer.
1: Got it.
0: She doesn't have a horse trailer. Okay. So she's trying to find a trailer to get him out to the house. So
1: Dallas is acquiring a pony.
0: Yeah, we're getting a pony. Yes.
1: Other things. Last thing you should not tell ChatGPT. Personal identifiable information. Too late. Your name, your address, your phone number.
0: Oh, I never put my social in there.
1: What?
0: I'd never put my social.
1: Well, the best part about having your identity stolen is my social's on everywhere. It's on the dark web, so it doesn't matter.
0: They probably all are. They just, you know, they look at my bank records and go, good Lord, we don't want anything from this girl. She doesn't have anything.
1: No, and honestly, the best thing you can do if you're worried about somebody getting into your stuff, lock down your credit reports. That's easy because nobody can obtain a credit report.
0: But thus, don't forget your password when you lock it down.
1: That's a thing too.
0: Like somebody I know did.
1: Okay, that was a mistake because, you know, I made the mistake of telling ChatGPT my password and it forgot when it said it would remember. So that's my fault. That is my fault. When we get back, we're going to play the game. This is fun. Lauren's out sick today, so this is fun. So Dallas can't run the controls and also operate. She can't host the game and operate the controls at the same time. So off-air Marcus is coming in to run the controls for Are You Smarter Than Kincaid?
0: Yeah. I can't push the ticker and ask questions. It's just a lot going on.
1: Yes, off-air Marcus. So we were talking about it. I'm like, well, don't you know, she the timer. So I said, why don't you just, Dallas, why don't you just kind of feel it out and go, I feel like you've taken too long.
0: And I'll go, eh.
1: No, but you don't need to do that because Marcus said he's coming to run the game. So thank you, Marcus. Appreciate you.
0: I'm excited about my question.
1: Now we're going to play the game. Yesterday was a wild card win for Kincaid, so I don't know how today will go.
0: Oh my gosh, you got 4.
1: I did. Today?
0: It was you and Rich yesterday.
1: It was. Rich did great. So here's the thing. Today's different because.
0: Because you don't have on jorts.
1: I'm wearing jeans today.
0: Oh, what's up with that? Was it George Nasty?
1: Can I admit something to you?
0: Yeah.
1: I want to admit something to you.
0: Oh, Lord.
1: No, I didn't realize something happened. I don't know what Erin did. She didn't leave my jorts in the washing machine, but I realized, and I'm glad you didn't notice, my jorts were a little sour yesterday. She just washed them over the weekend.
0: Oh.
1: I don't know what.
0: Well, I was sniffing your butt, so.
1: Something soured my jorts.
0: She didn't leave them in there a long time?
1: I don't know. She also cleaned. She ran one of those clean cycles for the washing machine, and that helped it. Yeah, I don't know if all of a sudden she did a bunch of laundry, and she had to go rewash a bunch of it after. Yeah, because.
0: Oh, yeah.
1: All of a sudden I had sour clothes.
0: Oh.
1: Yeah. Hey, we need a player.
0: Yeah.
1: 470-474-1015. If you're not feeling too sour this morning, it'd be great if you could join us. You're playing for a t-shirt. Are You Smarter Than Kincaid is next.
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1: 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Just play the game one way. You hit a ball in the gap, run. 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
1: I believe he might be, and he's been holding on forever. Thank you, Zachary, for hanging on hold for like 10 minutes. How are you, my friend?
2: Well, how are you?
1: Good. Zachary, what do you do for a living? How do you make all your cash?
2: Well, to tell you the truth, I'm a disabled veteran.
1: Thank you for your service, sir. I appreciate you very much for all you've done for our country. How it works, Zachary, is you get a bunch of questions. There are five of them. Dallas is going to ask you the questions. Off-air Marcus is running the controls this morning because Lauren is not feeling well. She's running a mild fever. So you got 5 seconds to answer each one. I'm going to leave the room.
3: It was 6 seconds.
1: What'd I say?
3: Five.
1: Oh, I'm sorry.
3: It's five questions,
1: five
3: six
1: questions.
3: Seconds.
1: Listen, you got all the time you need, buddy. Hang on. I'm going to leave the room. I'm wearing pants.
3: Yes, he has no jorts on today, Zachary. I don't know. This is a first.
4: No, I've worn pants before to work.
3: Not often. He doesn't have them on often. All right, and Marcus is at the controls. Here we go, Zachary. Question number one. What's the name of the boundary around a black hole beyond which nothing can escape? Zachary?
2: I don't know.
3: Okay. Question number two. What 1976 movie features the famous line, "You talking to me?" All right. Question number three. What was Elvis Presley's middle name?
2: No clue.
3: I'm sorry, what? What'd you say? You didn't know? Okay.
2: I don't know.
3: All right, question number four. What fruit is dried to make a prune?
2: It's not a date, is it?
3: No, not a date, no. And question number five. Which NFL team was originally called the New York Titans?
2: The Giants.
3: All right, let's get Kincaid back in here. What is he doing? Kincaid! Where is he, y'all? Things just go off the rails when the producer's not here. Where did he go? He is down the hall somewhere. Marcus, our network producer, is chasing. What is going on with you?
4: I got sucked into it. I'm so sorry. How long were you waiting?
3: At least a minute.
4: I'm sorry. What'd you feel with?
3: Just talking about you and how just things just go off the rail when our producer's not here.
1: Yeah, I know.
3: Good Lord.
1: Sorry about that. Hey.
3: All right, here we go. Question number one.
1: Oh, okay. Yeah, let's go.
3: What's the name of the boundary around a black hole beyond which nothing can escape?
1: My bedroom?
3: No, it's called the event horizon.
1: Wow, that's today. Yes. What else?
3: That might be your
1: answer. Might. We'll see.
3: Question number two. What 1976 movie features the famous line, "You talking to me?"
1: Taxi Driver.
3: Yes, Taxi Driver.
1: Perfect.
3: Question number three. What is Elvis Presley's middle name?
1: Aaron.
3: What? How did you know that?
1: Elvis Aaron Presley.
3: Wow. Yeah. Look at you. You never cease to amaze me. Question number four. What fruit is dried to make a prune?
1: A date.
3: No. No. Oh, that's exactly what Zachary said.
1: Oh.
3: A plum.
1: Oh!
3: And question number five, which NFL team was originally called the New York Titans?
1: New York Titans. I don't, the Buccaneers? What?
3: I said what New York team?
1: Oh.
3: You didn't listen to the
1: question. I did. Sports. He won. He won.
3: No, you won.
1: No, give it to him. He wins.
3: He wins?
1: Gets the shirt. Give him the shirt.
3: All right.
1: I left the room. What?
3: It's the Jets.
1: Oh, okay.
3: The Jets were originally called the Titans.
1: Radio. You know what, Zachary? We're going to send you the T-shirt, buddy, okay?
3: Yes, because we appreciate you and everything that you did for our country. And thanks for hanging out with us.
1: Thank you. We appreciate having you on this morning, my friend.
2: Thank you.
1: All right, Zachary. Hang on, buddy. Hang on. How did you play this morning? How often did you scream at your radio? Kincaid, where did you go? That's my fault. We'll be right back.
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3: Here's what you can expect. But wait, there's more in just a few minutes. It happened again. Somebody got naked in public. This time on a plane.
4: Gosh.
3: Mm-hmm. An American Airlines flight. Dallas put it best, a week after they had to duct tape somebody to a seat, but he had clothes on. I don't know what they did to restrain this person if they had to. Dallas.
4: Listen, I'm just thinking about how flexible she must be, because I got to tell you, to get naked in one of those seats, be able to take your clothes off, that's pretty good.
3: Or did it happen in the aisle? We'll find out.
4: Oh, okay. Y'all know what I say. If it's not the Gulf or the Panhandle, I'm not going. And now I'll tell you why. I'm going to tell you the world's rudest destinations, and I will tell you the Gulf and the Panhandle are not on there.
3: I'm sorry, Dallas.
5: And it's me, Lauren. I'm not here today because I don't feel well, so Kincaid is going to cover for me. I've got on my mittens.
3: That was awful. All right, but wait, there's more next.

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0: A woman was taken into custody after allegedly undressing in front of fellow passengers on an American Airlines flight. That was 1779, traveling from my home of Baltimore to Miami.
3: Miami?
0: On Friday.
3: She was just getting ready for the beach.
0: Apparently, just getting ready for the water. Aviation site AirLive reported that a passenger behaved, quote, in an indecent manner throughout the flight. According to incident logs, the flight was not diverted and officers were waiting in Miami upon the plane's arrival. American Airlines has not commented on this incident. It follows that separate incident that happened the weekend before on American, where passengers duct taped a guy to a seat on the Dallas to Newark flight after he allegedly just got nasty on a plane, including biting a passenger and attempting to bite another passenger while saying just horrific things, allegedly. That flight was diverted. American Airlines stated that the safety of its customers and team members is their top priority during that incident. So I got to find out more. I don't know if this person just got up and was like, I'm awfully warm on this plane. And you just disrobed. Dallas thinks that she did it in her seat.
3: Were they drunk? Was she drunk?
0: I don't know. You got to wonder if that person was on some sort of medication and then had a couple in the sky and you're at altitude and that alcohol at altitude.
3: Got mixed up bad.
0: Maybe. And maybe that person was just, okay, this is a theory. Maybe that person just got so just, oh, I'm at home. I want to be comfortable like I'm comfortable at home and just didn't notice that all these other people were in their home. And
3: can you imagine being that person sitting next to her and you're going, what are you doing?
0: I think about that.
3: And then it just keeps coming off and keeps coming off. And next thing you know, you're seeing boobies and it's just, what is going on?
0: And the kid in the back seat.
4: Hey, ma'am, are you okay?
0: No. Well, wait, there's more Dallas.
3: Okay, a roundup of travel expert and tourist opinions identifies 6 destinations worldwide where visitors frequently report feeling unwelcome. Paris tops the list.
0: Is that because they know how to speak English, but they don't want to do it? Well, it's a pride thing for their country?
3: It says largely due to locals refusing to speak English despite being capable. You are so right, Kincaid. Italy ranks 2nd. With overcrowding at major tourist sites fueling local frustration, Germany comes in 3rd.
0: Interesting.
3: Where cultural preferences for efficiency over small talk are often misread as hostility.
0: Yeah, those countries, that, like here, if you walk by somebody, how are you? Good morning. They don't do that over there.
3: Right.
0: There's not a lot of that kind of talk.
3: Right. South Korea follows, with some visitors reporting pushiness and impatience. Others, though many others describe overwhelmingly positive experiences there. And then you got, of course, New York. New York comes in.
0: Well,
3: 34.3% of people consider New Yorkers unfriendly.
0: It depends. I mean, that one time that I tripped over the subway grate and the thing flipped. I didn't trip. It flipped on me as I was walking past it. And I fell in the middle of 6th Avenue right outside my job. And people came rushing over. Like, you'd think that.
3: You had a great experience then.
0: You just have to hurt yourself to get people to want to be nice to you. So I would tell all these people, have an injury and just see how people react.
3: Okay.
0: That'll change the whole game for you.
3: Well, not exactly what I'd want to do on vacation, but hey, whatever works. All right, what you got for Lauren?
0: I'm not going to do the Lauren voice here because you'll lose your mind.
3: We can't take it.
0: We talk about how these trading cards, Pokemon, and others, they're only worth how much you want to pay for them. There's a 13-year-old Seattle girl. Her name is Abby. She turned a free baseball giveaway at a game into a $20,000 windfall. The Mariners distribute these specialty trading cards featuring Jimothy, a viral short spine raccoon spotted around Seattle. We talked about Jimothy.
3: Right.
0: Well, to the first 20,000 fans at T-Mobile Park back on the 5th of August. Hidden among these cards was the one-of-a-kind gold card, which Abby ended up getting. She later put this thing on eBay. It got 100 bids before it was sold on the 31st. Her mother, Jessie, said the family just went to the game and had no knowledge of the giveaway. Every dime of this windfall is going into her college fund.
3: 20 grand. Mm-hmm. That's awesome.
0: Jimothy gained viral fame after the Seattle resident Kiana Hall posted a video back in July, accumulating over 5 million views within hours. Experts attributed to his unusual movement to a spinal deformity. So it's this animal with a spinal deformity that became like a local creature.
3: But he's like a raccoon, right?
0: Yeah. And so that one card they had at the game that ended up costing the family nothing, they got it, became rare, and 20,000 $1,000.
3: Good for them. Somebody give Jimmy some peanuts or something.
0: Boiled peanuts.
3: Well, I don't know if he wants those.
0: Chestnuts at Costco. Whatever it might be. Get well, Lauren, but wait, there's no more.

0: 101.5, did you have plans for the Saturday, November 7th evening? You didn't. 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And we'll wait for you to be a winner from New Country 101.5. While we wait, it's one of these secrets this morning coming up from My Little Secret. Dallas, you ready?
1: I'm ready.
2: Well, she was out of town last weekend, so I did it. I didn't tell her.
1: Oh, wow. Well, that could be a list of things.
0: Certainly means that, you know, all is right and there's no need. And I just wanted to tell you because I feel good about what happened. No, not at all. Not at all. Otherwise, it wouldn't be My Little Secret. That's coming up here in a matter of minutes. New Country 101.5. Let's find caller 5. Number 1, try again. Number 2, try again. Caller number 3, try again. You were caller number 4, try again. I always feel bad for caller 4.
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0: Caller 5, good morning. It's you. What's your name?
4: Oh, my gosh. Sarah, Nierenbaum.
0: Hi, Sarah. Sarah, where are you joining us from this morning?
4: I am driving to Alpharetta.
0: Oh, nice. Well, you know, drive by my house and lay on the horn. My wife likes that. That's how she wants to wake up. Okay. Congratulations. Okay. You're headed to Sugarland, Gas South Arena, on the 7th of November, which is hard to believe. November will be here. Blink, it'll be here. Tickets on sale. Ticketmaster.com. Sarah, congratulations. Hang on. We'll grab all your info. Now, next thing we have here is coming up with Lucas this afternoon. There's a special surprise concert announcement that Dallas is making at 8:05 this morning. And then tickets to that show happen with Lucas this afternoon, I believe after 4 o'clock.
1: Yes.
0: But what happened to Secret Sound? We shut it down yesterday.
1: Yep, because we got a winner. We had Hunter in LaGrange. He won himself $1,405. And it was Gavin Adcock, if you missed it, popping the top on a beer.
0: That's what it was. So thank you. That was such a fun game. Don't worry, Secret Sound, we'll bring it back at some point because, you know, it becomes an obsession.
1: Absolutely.
0: So
1: hey, speaking of Gavin Adcock, we got something very special. We can't tell you about it right now, but we got something very special coming up with Gavin.
0: Did you hear what she said? We can't tell you right now. In fact, we shouldn't have said that. However, something's on the way. All we can say, it'll be okay.
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2: All right, so my little secret is that my wife brings this thing up probably once a week and has for probably a year. And I decided to do something about it, and now I don't know what to do.
3: What is it she brings up, and what did you do?
2: So her grandpa, years ago, before he passed away, left her a stamp collection. She's, like, absolutely convinced it's worth thousands of dollars, right? Like, just, it's going to pay for a vacation or pay for some stuff we need around the house or whatever. And she never acts on it, though, right? She just always talks about, man, I got to go take these in and have somebody appraise them. I need to, like, to go find a shop that will tell us how much these are worth. Well, she was out of town last weekend. So I did it. I didn't tell her. I wanted to surprise her, say, hey, you know how you haven't had time to do this? I went ahead and did it. And well, I was hoping it was going to be worth what she thought it was worth, but it turns out, according to this guy, he's pretty reputable. I looked up all the Google reviews. Collection's worth about $200, guys.
4: Oh.
5: So are you going to tell her or not?
3: He can't. There's
2: so
3: no way.
2: I have to, don't I? I mean,
3: no.
2: Are you serious?
5: I got to tell you, I just let her keep on living the dream.
3: I don't know. I would encourage her to go and get them checked out, but not go to the same place. Wait a minute. Didn't I see these? Did someone else bring these by a week ago? Have her take them somewhere else and have her
5: learn. Go back in there and tell that person your wife is going to come in and do not let them know that you brought them in first.
3: I like that.
5: She's going to need to hear it from somebody besides you.
2: I feel kind of, I do feel dirty doing it that way, too. So she just brought it up yesterday. She literally was like, hey, we could take that Caribbean vacation that we've always talked about. I really need to go. It's like she has such high hopes. And
3: we can go to a Caribbean restaurant two nights in a row with a $200. That's the best we can do. It's like Pawn Stars. Best I can do is $200.
5: Yeah.
3: Yeah. I like Dallas's idea.
2: Yeah. I feel like I'm living a meme right now.
5: Yeah.
2: Right. You just said it.
5: Yeah, she needs to take them, but she needs to do it on her own. Don't tell her that you took them.
3: Because I know, because you were so tired of hearing it that you took them to get them appraised in the first place.
5: Yeah.
3: So you've got to have her do it that way, and your nightmare's over.
2: Yeah, I mean, y'all, it was like a year of this every week. She's saying, oh, I'm going to take these out. Now, maybe she'll never, ever actually take them in, and I guess then I'm totally off the hook. Maybe that's the way I need to look at it.
3: If only we could find a reputable psychic to tell me, no, you're never going to win the lottery. Just stop playing and save your damn money, fool. Thank you for your secret. So, have her get them appraised herself.
2: All right, I'm going to trust y'all on this.
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Some people think it's funny. They find it amusing. Others get violent and might even go to jail over this happening out in public. We're going to do it next.

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2: I'm excited this morning for 8:05. I'm excited because during Dallas's Dish, a very, very highly anticipated concert announcement being made at 8:05 this morning.
3: I don't know if a lot of people really even knew that he was thinking about doing this again next year.
2: Do you hear how carefully she's choosing her words? Not even that, but can I say that I don't think a lot of people realize it's not just this particular person, but it's also who's along for the ride.
3: Yeah, it's
2: that makes it a must-see.
3: It's huge.
2: We've said too much.
3: Yeah.
2: 8:05.
3: We'll tell you the rest.
2: 8:05.
3: Later, Gator.
2: On 101.5. Thank you for listening. It's Kincaid and Dallas. Lauren's taking a day today. She's not feeling so hot. She sent the text in this morning. It's so funny how she says, my nose is really stuffed up. Okay, come to work. And then dot, dot, dot. And I'm running a light fever. Well, fever. Nobody wants you at work with a fever.
3: Stay away from me. Well, she left here yesterday with a sore throat. We were like, go to the doctor.
2: And she did.
3: Yes.
2: Because she fears Dallas's boot.
3: Well, not only that, she's going to see Harry Styles in New York on Friday. You got to get ready for Harry.
2: It's not your boot. It's Harry she's most concerned
3: about. Exactly.
2: So get well, Lauren. She'll hopefully be back tomorrow. But I'm sad because this next thing is all because of what happened to her with Clay over the weekend. They were watching, surprise, surprise, they were in a bar watching sports.
3: Well, they were watching, in particular, Auburn.
2: Yeah.
3: Because that's where Clay went to school.
2: Mm-hmm.
3: And there was a girl in there that had an Auburn, or Clay had his Auburn hat on, and apparently she had gone to Auburn.
2: Were they at the specified Auburn bar? You know, every place becomes the team's bar.
3: I don't know that it was necessarily an Auburn bar. Yeah. But anyways, she comes sashaying over, and she's like, I love the Sky Bar. Oh, my, I love Auburn.
2: That's a good impression of the impression that Lauren did of her. And she was a little tipsy.
3: She was a little tipsy, and she was kind of all in Clay's face. And
2: she was kind of rubbing up on him the way, like, when a cat wants your attention.
3: Exactly.
2: She had her tail up in the air and went,
3: And Lauren's, we don't think she was in heat, though.
2: She might have been.
3: She might have been. Lauren's like, yeah, we love going there. Mm-hmm. I mean, she just totally ignored this beautiful blonde sitting right next to Clay, his wife, you know, and she just kept on talking to him. So, and Lauren was like, well, that girl, and Clay's like, I didn't even pay any attention to her. I'm watching the ball game.
2: Mm-hmm. He was annoyed by her.
3: Yeah, he was very
2: annoyed. And his wife is there.
3: Yeah, his wife is sitting right beside him. That is so tacky. Oh my God, that's so tacky.
2: I see that and raise you. This was a couple years ago at a NASCAR race. I'm with my wife and children. My children are hungry. I went to go get the large pizza where the pizza slice is the type is the size of a trash can lid. You know that pizza, the big slice pizza they have?
3: Oh, yeah, it's huge.
2: Yeah,
3: yes.
2: At the Speedway?
3: Yeah.
2: And so I went to go get that. There was a little line, and they were seated at a picnic table right under the concourse, right under where people sit, the stands. I come back. There's a man sitting next to my wife, across from my children. And I walked, and I thought, because there were a lot of people that day who knew me from the show,
3: right,
2: who'd been to concerts.
3: So maybe they recognized him.
2: I thought he was a listener. So I walk over, I'm like, and I'm all like, hello. I'm holding pizza, and his smile drops. Because here's this guy holding pizza, who is obviously related to these children he's sitting across from. And Aaron goes, so this is my husband.
3: So maybe he thought she was a single mom there at the race, bringing her two boys. And I mean, Aaron's a cutie, so he just plopped right down beside her.
2: And I'm a bigger guy, so he goes, I didn't try nothing, man. And I'm like, oh, he's not a listener. And I go, hi. Are you a, hold on, reverb. Are you a fan of country music?
4: Yeah, man. I love country. Why?
2: I'm Kincaid, half of the Kincaid and Dallas show.
4: Oh, man, I didn't do nothing.
2: He was mortified. Mortified. I'm like,
3: oh, my gosh.
2: And I looked at him. I didn't break eye contact. I said, well, it's good meeting you. Have a great time at the race.
3: Yes.
2: Dot, dot, dot.
3: Bye-bye.
2: Sir.
3: Yeah.
2: He got up and he left. And as he left, he's like, I just want you to know I didn't try nothing. Well, you did enough, sir.
3: Yeah. Move. Goodbye. Get out of my seat.
2: Goodbye.
3: Get away from my wife.
2: Now, this is interesting because... Before you married your husband, now Scott, you had worked for Scott. He was your boss. And what's weird was you thought he was cute, but you felt nothing like you do now for him back then.
3: Oh, gosh, no.
2: So he's used to, back in the day, seeing you at radio station events get hit on by the world.
3: Scott, and Scott's one of those guys that he doesn't bother him.
2: No,
3: he knows where I get my bread buttered and he knows I'm coming home. So
2: he is country crock.
3: But there are times, or there have been times in my life, most of the time, and I can think of like three instances when I was out with someone, you know, and I love to dance. I don't know if you know that about me.
2: Yes. Love to dance. I was at Brooks and Dunn.
3: And so all three of those times, it was guys coming over to ask me to dance because the guy I was with was just sitting there like a bump on a log.
2: Yeah.
3: So, and I'm like, nah, probably shouldn't. I'm with him.
2: Yeah.
3: He's like, well, he's not dancing. Well, I know, but he'll dance with me later. That's what I said.
2: Great comeback.
3: Yeah.
2: Do you have that happen where somebody was so bold that they literally hit on the love of your life right there in front of you? Do you just sit back and laugh and wait for her or him to handle it? That's always fun to see. What are they going to do in this situation? Did you jump in and go, hey, we're sort of together? Or did you get violent and threaten them? There's only one of three ways you can handle it.
3: I've seen the violence before, too. Not with me, but I've seen the violence.
2: Joe Nichols said tequila makes your clothes come off. Tequila also makes you defend the one that you're contractually married to.
3: Exactly. Or your boyfriend. It doesn't have to be even married. Just your boyfriend, girlfriend, whatever.
2: It's my woman.
3: Yeah. Get away.
2: What'd you do when they hit on them right in front of you? Tell us about that if you want to this morning. We can't wait to hear from you at 470-474-1015. Our number again, 470-474-1015. Calls and texts always brought to you by GetInTheRing.com. We'll talk to you here in a couple seconds.

0: You are listening to New Country 101.5. We're Kincaid in Dallas, so they hit on them right in front of you. Did you find it funny? Did you get angry? How did you handle it this morning? Please welcome to the show. This is Vonda. What's happening, Vonda?
1: Hey, I'm on my way to work.
0: Well, Vonda, we appreciate you checking in this morning. Was this they hit on you, Vonda, or did they hit on your man?
1: Well, we had two situations. I want to tell you about when they hit on my man.
0: Okay.
1: We were at the Miranda Lambert concert in Nashville several years ago. And after the concert, of course, you know, I had to run the restroom. So I come out of the restroom and I see my husband and there's these two women, one on each arm. And he looks at me with this petrified look on his face.
0: I didn't do
1: and
0: it.
1: And points and says, "That's my wife." And then they turned and looked at me. And I had that look on my face like, "I'm going to kill y'all right now." That's when they turned their attention to me. And they come running over to me. And they're like, "Hey, honey. Honey, we're all going to go down to Acme. My friend's in the band. You know, Berlin from Top Gun. You know, Take Your Breath Away. Well, the guitarist is my friend. And he's down in the band. And we're all going to go down to Acme."
0: That's so random. Hey, well, enough of him. We want to see the band Berlin?
2: That is so crazy.
0: Unreal.
1: Well, we went to Acme.
0: Oh, you went? Oh.
1: I went to Acme. We partied all night long. I just kept my eye on her and her friend and my husband by my side, but it was a great night.
0: This took a turn. They were hitting on my man, and we went and saw the band Berlin after the Miranda show.
2: That is crazy.
0: Vonda, thank you for taking us on a journey.
1: Berlin. He was in another band.
0: I got it. Okay, but still, thank you very much. What a journey.
2: It was Berlin.
0: I didn't expect that. Wow.
2: Oh, my gosh. Okay.
0: Richard, who got hit on here in this situation?
3: I hit on somebody else.
0: Oh, no. What kind of place were you at, Richard?
3: No, it worked out. Well, it was on Facebook, and a girl had messaged me because there was another photographer named Richard that she thought she was working with.
0: Mm-hmm.
3: And I said, "But hi." And she goes, no, I got a boyfriend. He's a karate expert. He'll kill you." And I said, "Well, but I'm going to L.A. next week. You want to go?" And she's like, "No, you might be an axe murderer. This is crazy." And I said, "How about San Francisco?" She said, "Okay."
0: So, wait, so L.A., no. San Francisco, like, yes.
2: What was the difference?
0: And the boyfriend. And what about karate boyfriend? We didn't care about him because San Fran?
3: I ended up meeting him, and he didn't kill me much later. And everything worked out.
0: Wait, so hold on. So she got a free pass to go to San Francisco with you?
3: Well, we kind of. I mean, we stayed at the Fairmont, so yes.
0: Interesting. This is very random.
2: Well, wait a minute. Did he go too?
3: No, he did not go.
2: Oh.
0: Okay. And were there activities? Were there activities other than sightseeing?
3: There were a lot of activities other than sightseeing, yes.
2: Did you ever see her again?
3: Yes, I saw her for a year and a half.
0: Did he know that she was in an open relationship?
3: It was closed after our first date. But he was a nice guy. He is a nice guy. He's still a friend of mine.
0: Wait, so...
2: I'm so confused.
0: Wait, hold on. Did you see Berlin?
3: I did not see Berlin.
0: No. Okay. So this is kind of a agreed upon triangle situation, and I'm just a rhumbus. Thank you. I can't get into it.
2: I need a whiteboard.
0: Please.
2: Yeah,
0: I need one too. I need, please.
2: Oh, Lord.
0: It's a fancy play, and I don't know. I'm the ref. I don't know what's going on.
2: Me either.
0: Yona?
4: Hey, good morning.
0: Yona, please make it simple. Please. Somebody got hit on. Who was the someone who got hit on?
4: I got hit on by two girls. So we were at a bar. My wife was all the way at the other end, next to her soon-to-be sister-in-law. I was standing next to my brother-in-law. And then these two girls came up trying to buy me drinks, want me to go off with them. I'm like, no. I'm just down here for the gun show. So they hold their fingers like, I'm like, no, not that kind of gun show.
0: Uh-huh.
4: I said, kind of gun show over there. I told my wife, I said, "Throw them up a double bicep." She's a bodybuilder.
0: Oh, wow.
4: She threw up a double bicep, and the two girls just sort of dropped tail and ran.
0: Man. Does she know the karate expert?
2: She's in Berlin.
0: Did you guys go to San Francisco? No. Thank you, Yona.
2: Oh, my gosh.
0: My head is spinning. Robbie.
2: Mine too.
0: Robbie, hi, buddy.
5: My head is spinning. What are you talking about?
0: Robbie, so what was that? So someone was eating some Rice-A-Roni, watching karate on TV, and then who got hit on?
2: Yeah.
5: Well, it was a friend of mine, so I'm a KJ on the weekends. I do karaoke at restaurants and DJ events and stuff, but So I was doing karaoke at a Mexican restaurant. Well, a friend of mine and his wife were sitting at the bar area, and he got up to come tell me a song he wanted to sing, whatever. And about that time, a drunk man, like, no sooner did Blaine get up, this drunk man went and sat over beside his wife. And when Blaine turned around, he had grabbed Blaine's wife's arm and slung it, you know, around. And I immediately turned into a bouncer, not a KJ.
0: Wow.
5: I had to keep Blaine from killing this guy. You know, it was a bad night. But between me and the owner, we got the drunk guy out of the restaurant, made him leave, and it ended up being a really good night. But when he put hands on my buddy's wife, that was the end of the conversation at that point.
0: No, yeah. More.
2: Saying something to somebody's one thing. Touching them is a whole different story.
0: I got to bring it back to the beginning. Did anyone sing Take My Breath Away that night?
5: No.
0: No, not that night. It's interesting that we have you here, Robbie, because up next, it's what a coincidence. Dallas, you see what we're talking about next? What we're talking about is the most difficult songs that people should avoid while doing karaoke. And I'll just give away number one. And you tell me whether you agree from being a karaoke jock for so many years. They say a song, even if you think you can sing, you can't. Never try to attempt the Whitney version of I Will Always Love You, because you're not going to get
5: that
0: it done.
5: That is the absolute truth.
0: Okay.
5: That is the absolute truth.
2: We have three messages. This went sideways real quick, and I'm here for it.
0: Yeah.
2: I feel like I'm having a stroke this morning. I need more coffee to follow the show this morning.
0: It was so wild.
2: It all started with Berlin and San Francisco.
0: We were trying. Listen. We tried our best this morning. I'm sorry. All right, everyone, take some cleansing breaths. We'll be right back.
2: Shoot.
0: Songs you should never attempt at karaoke. We'll dumb it down for you in a moment.
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1: You got to be in the mood for karaoke. You got to be like, I want to do karaoke.
2: Hey, you got to be drunk for karaoke.
1: Yeah, you got to. I'm sorry.
2: Not drunk, but you got to have a couple to loosen you up.
1: There are some sober people who just like singing.
2: That's true.
1: And there are some other sober people who just like hearing amateur people sing because you like the singing competitions. But for the most part, the rest of us, we got to be intoxicated or you can't put up with it. That's why I always say if you're getting married, don't ever even consider having karaoke at your wedding. It's guest repellent. People will leave. Take it from one who knows.
2: I can't imagine doing that.
1: I was a wedding DJ.
2: Unless that was like the last thing you did at the night.
1: Oh, if you want people out of that catering hall.
2: With the people that were left over.
1: If you want them out by 11, start karaoke at 10:58.
2: They'll go.
1: Oh, I'm telling you. 100%. Okay. I was a wedding DJ. Don't karaoke. So somebody put together, it was Ranker.com, put together a list of songs that you should not even attempt to perform at karaoke unless we basically play your songs here on the radio station. Unless you're a professional. Don't even try it. Heart's Barracuda, Jeff Buckley's Hallelujah, Hello from Adele. By the way, I don't want to hear that at karaoke. I don't want to hear slow songs.
2: Who would get up and sing Adele?
1: Who wants to hear a really sappy slow song? What's a slow song you'd actually want to hear someone perform at karaoke?
2: None.
1: The Darkness, I Believe in a Thing Called Love. There's lots of falsetto in that song. Ew, Mariah Carey's Emotions. Who wants that at karaoke?
2: I didn't like that when she sang it.
1: Thank you. Queen, Somebody to Love. See a Chandelier. Aha, Take on Me. Who's singing Take on Me?
2: Who's singing Aha?
1: Who's singing Unchained Melody from the Righteous Brothers?
2: Everybody sings that.
1: Okay, there are two Celine Dion's back to back, All by Myself and Please. If you sing My Heart Will Go On, I will literally.
2: I will be going on out the door.
1: I will take my shirt off and clog the drains and I'll flood that place. Eminem, Rap God, Don't Even Try It. Aerosmith, Dream On. Queen, Bohemian Rhapsody. Mm. And like I'd mentioned before, Whitney Houston, number one with I Will Always Love You.
2: Okay. Somebody sitting in their car right now going, I'm really good at karaoke. I can sing anything. I'm great.
1: You want to do on-the-spot karaoke?
2: Yeah. Let's call us. We want to hear it. And we'll be the judge.
1: Yeah, give us a bar. You think anybody will call?
2: Yeah.
1: 470.
2: There's somebody.
1: 474-1015. On-the-spot karaoke. If you truly believe you're good and I... Make me not flood that bathroom, okay?
2: Exactly. Because I know there are people listening that live for karaoke on the weekends. Now, whether or not they'll call us and sing it on the radio.
1: Just one bar.
2: Be interesting.
1: By the way, we would make Lauren do this, but she's out sick today. Get with Lauren.
2: Yeah, I'm not a karaoke girl. That's not something. I mean, if I got a couple of drinks, you know. But I'm going to sing something.
1: What was the last song you sang, Dallas?
2: Oh, gosh. I don't know. Probably. It would be something old country, because that's the stuff I grew up with, listening to with my parents. So I would sing something like that. Like, there was a song from Sammy Smith called Help Me Make It Through the Night. I think I sang that one. My brother has a karaoke machine, and he brought it to the house.
1: That's different. That's family karaoke.
2: Yeah, that was fun.
1: You're okay.
2: That was
1: fun. You're more comfortable around family.
2: Yeah, but that was it. Yeah, when you're in a bar, it's a whole different story when you're in front of a bunch of people. Ah, somebody's calling.
1: All right, hold on one bar.
2: Is it Karaoke King?
1: Good morning. You're live on the radio. Who's this?
3: This is Jordan.
1: Jordan, I know you probably haven't even talked to anybody yet today. You feel very confident in your karaoke ability. Give us one bar. What song are we going to hear, Jordan?
2: Yeah.
3: Okay, crap. I know you guys totally did, like, was saying some of the slow songs, but my all-time go-to song is My First Love by Yvonne Kiki.
1: I don't know that song. Give us one line, please.
3: Okay, so I'm just going to do the female part. Silhouette of a perfect frame, shadows of your smile. Will always remain.
1: Not bad. Okay, Thank you.
2: I think I was sitting listening to you.
1: You can. Yeah, we'll drink. You sing. Thank you.
2: Yeah.
1: Appreciate you.
2: Yeah, that was not bad.
1: Good morning, your life. What song do you feel confident singing? Give us one bar of it.
4: Good morning.
5: Head Carolina, Tails, California.
1: Go ahead.
5: Head Carolina, Tails, California, somewhere big, somewhere warmer.
2: Okay, is this Jody Messina? Because I know she lives somewhere near us, and she may be listening.
1: I'm not going to flood that bathroom. Good job, girl. Last call. Good morning. You're live on the radio. What song are you going to sing for us to prove that you're a karaoke superstar?
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2: Oh, hit it.
1: 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Go ahead.
6: Don't come home a-drinking with loving on your mind. 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
2: All right.
1: All right, good. I'm leaving my shirt on. No one is getting their feet wet at that
2: point. Wow. Bar. Okay, I'm really impressed.
1: What we got to do is we got to get you all in the same place and have a Kincaid and Dallas karaoke night. where we'll actually be entertained in a horror.
2: We should do that.
1: Let's get
2: that. We should do like the Kincaid karaoke. You know, some kind of contest where you win some cash.
1: She almost said kink. She almost said kinky karaoke. That's a different night.
2: I did not say that.
1: That's Tuesdays.
2: That's not at the bar. That's at the house.
1: That's the VFW on Tuesday nights. We rent that place out. Dallas, what's up next on your dish?
2: Okay. I'm so impressed.
1: I know. It was good.
2: That was very cool. Oh, Lord. Somebody said this needs to be a regular segment.
1: On the spot karaoke? All right. We'll bring it back.
2: Yeah, the karaoke.
1: Thank you. We'll remember. Write it down.
2: Well, we're going to. So we have an update on Ella Langley's Choosing Texas. Yesterday, we talked about the fact that it could tie. Well, now I'm seeing a report that it is tied. I'm not sure, but we're going to talk about it. It's a lot. I don't know exactly how these charts work.
1: You got the concert announcement, too.
2: And I have a huge concert announcement, and Lucas will have tickets to give away for that this afternoon.
1: Hi.
2: Yay.

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4: By the way, we did have a winner yesterday at this time for Secret Sound.
0: Hunter.
4: Yep.
0: Hunter from LaGrange.
4: Oh, it was 11:05. But still, yeah, normally we'd be doing Secret Sound, but we had a winner. Yeah. It was Hunter who got it right. It was Gavin Adcock opening a beer.
0: Yeah. So we're out of money. We got to generate some more cash.
4: We're out of money.
0: And then when we generate some more cash, we'll bring Secret Sound back.
4: Yeah, Dallas is going through her unmentionables and putting them up on auction sites. In the meantime, though, this is a major concert announcement, and the opportunity to win tickets for said concert happens this afternoon with Lucas after 4.
0: Okay, get ready. Mark your calendars for Saturday, July 31st, 2027. Kenny Chesney's coming back to town. Mercedes-Benz Stadium, and y'all, Eric Church is with him. Woo! That's going to be amazing. Kenny Chesney, Eric Church, Sheryl Crow. Tickets are on sale this Friday. So there you go. That's going to be huge.
4: I mean, you already got to go ahead and just plan for that weekend.
0: Yeah.
4: I would start looking for a hotel.
0: Yeah.
4: I would do the whole thing.
0: Oh, my gosh. Exactly. Mercedes-Benz Stadium. Kenny Chesney, Eric Church, Saturday, July 31st.
4: We got to put together another party like we had last time. There was a show at the Benz.
0: Oh, my gosh,
4: because
0: yes.
4: That was pleased the people at Reverb. We had so much fun there. We got to get that down again.
0: What a great party that was. And you can imagine, with all the Kenny fans and Eric Church fans hanging out there, it would be amazing.
4: I'll even take my shoes off for you.
0: Oh,
4: by then, my fungus will go away.
0: I thought you were going to say your shirt. I was like, well, that'll be interesting. Listen, by July next year, you'll be so slim, you'll have a six-pack going on.
4: Well, maybe a two-pack.
0: Okay, maybe a two-pack. We'll take what we can get.
4: Yep.
0: All right, Ella Langley's Choosin' Texas has tied Mariah Carey's All I Want for Christmas. So now they both hold the record for 22 non-consecutive weeks at the top. Now, with Christmas still 2 months away, Langley could still, surpass the record, becoming the biggest song in Hot 100 history. I asked Kincaid earlier today, I was like, when was Choosin' Texas released? And you said,
4: I'm like, May.
0: May. I said, how about October of 2025?
4: I had that wrong.
0: It's been almost a year, and this song is still so relevant and so out there.
4: You keep choosing Texas.
0: Yes, everybody's choosing Texas. Riley Green says he was hesitant to release his hit song Worst Way because it was, quote, a little forward, which is a nice PG-rated way of saying, well, you know that. Riley's new album, That's Just Me, is out Friday, and he talks about his writing.
5: Every year that things are going well and it grows and things get bigger, I always tend to make sure I find a way to write from that same place that got me here, which is that small town in Alabama where I grew up. So I always try to go home and write, you know, at least 4 or 5 songs going to be on every record from that mindset of just like, you know, how I grew up and my family values and things that, like I said, I wrote about from the beginning. And then every record, I want to try to push myself musically a little bit into, you know, something that I'm not necessarily comfortable with.
0: Well, I think the comfortability is going well for him.
4: Yeah.
0: And he also starts The Voice. The next season of The Voice starts very soon.
4: Maybe we'll get some interesting music, a little bit different music, because he'll have a lot of downtime, either on set or just waiting in the hotel or something.
0: I'm anxious to hear the entire album. Very, very excited about it. The only time I've ever wanted to be Taylor Swift, last night at the Chiefs game, she's sitting next to Tom Cruise. Now, my question, when I saw him with her, I was like, okay, was he invited to that suite or was he in another suite and he heard that Taylor was down there watching her husband play ball?
4: Why don't you talk to your sources? You know people.
0: I was like, I wonder if he just went down to say hey to Tay-Tay.
4: Or whether they sat them together.
0: Yeah.
4: I don't know. I always think those things are choreographed. I always think there's a whole plan. Like, they knew this was happening.
0: Oh, really?
4: Like, none of this is just like, oh, wow, so-and-so's here. Let me walk over. In my world, it's all just planned.
0: Oh, okay.
4: But I'm sorry. I didn't mean to kill it for
0: you. It's okay. That's all right. And tonight, if you're interested, 35th season of Dancing with the Stars, ABC, day one of 2 nights of a premiere event.
4: Sorry.
0: Okay.
4: You know what I'm waiting for? I love this. When the lip readers get the video of celebrities, we can't hear, and they...
0: Yes, and they say things, and we don't know what they say, and then they let us know what they said. Yeah. I'm Dallas, that's the Dish.
4: You know, I have the audio. Do you want to hear it?
0: Of
4: from the suite last night.
0: You do?
4: You want to hear it?
0: I do.
6: Hi.
0: Hi.
6: And how are you?
0: I'm good. And how are you?
6: Yes.
2: awesome weather we're having.
6: Oh, and the birds.
2: And animals. I love animals.
4: Oh, it sounds like me at my kid's school event. Every time, it's the same thing.
0: Somehow, I do not think that that was the conversation awkward that Tom celebrity and Taylor discussion. Were having last night.
4: So this is unsurprising. Women, obviously, bras are uncomfortable. Society says you got to keep the girls hung up. But when you get done with work, you go home, the first thing you do is take your bra off.
0: Sometimes mine's off before I get in the door.
4: I get it. I was thinking about this when I saw that this morning. I think I know what the male equivalent is when we get home. Because I know what I do. Mm-hmm. I want to see if it's a common thing for other guys. And if it's not, what's the male equivalent of bra off? Coming up next.

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2: Get well, Lauren. She's not feeling so hot today. Hopefully we welcome her back tomorrow.
3: I hope so. I miss that little gym.
2: Yeah, right?
3: Yeah.
2: She does shine bright like a diamond.
3: She does.
2: I miss her to my left this morning.
3: Her.
2: I know. I do.
3: I mean, I love being in here with you, but I love it when it's, you know, we're like the Three Musketeers. Mm-hmm.
2: I love when there's a buffer. It's awkward. It's kind of like buying something personal at the grocery store, and you got to put like a bag of popcorn or a Snickers bar or something there, that, you know, between the two embarrassing items.
3: Yeah.
2: Kind of break it up a little bit. This is not embarrassing, but I know that for a lot of women, the minute y'all get home, it's been a long day at work, and the first thing you do is you unleash the hounds.
3: You know it. Let me tell you something. The puppies are breathing. Sometimes I take it off in the car.
2: We're talking
3: especially
2: about your
3: bra. I know I'm not going to stop anywhere. This baby's coming off. When I get down the road, I'm like, oh, because I'm an expert at taking it off.
2: I'm sure.
3: With it under my shirt.
2: Oh, wow. You're ready.
3: Yeah. Oh, us girls, and we know how to do that. Especially us girls that want to come out of it. Heck,
2: y'all are
3: yeah.
2: Like bra Houdini.
3: That's exactly what we are. Bradinis. Bradinis. That's what we are. Yes.
2: Step right up and see the great Bradini. She can remove her bra in 3.2 seconds. Let's challenge her to 2 seconds. Can she get it done? There's one. There's two. She's through. Great Bradini.
3: I don't know. Like, whoever invented the bra, it's like...
2: It was a man, right?
3: I think so.
2: Wasn't it like...
3: And
2: a,
3: I hate him. And
2: I'm sorry.
3: I do. It's just like, I wish that we could have just gone through life with our puppies unleashed and nobody would have thought anything about it.
2: And when gravity does its thing, it's fine. Just let it happen. But at least we live in comfort.
3: I know.
2: But no.
3: Nope.
2: They're being held
3: lift
2: up.
3: Lift them up. Lift them up.
2: And
3: lift those babies
2: lift
3: up.
2: And separate.
3: That's right.
2: Sorry.
3: That's what... What was that? Is that Playtex? It used to say that. It lifts and separates.
2: I don't remember that.
3: That was a commercial.
2: Was that on when
3: I was a kid?
2: When your grandma would watch her programs and stories?
3: Yes, I would see those Playtex. It was like 18-hour.
2: The 18-hour bra.
3: Yeah, and I was like, who the hell wants to wear a bra for 18 hours?
2: That's

0: off. Yeah. Another boots off.
1: Yeah.
0: Another one. Boots off.
1: Belt off.
0: And belt off.
1: Yeah.
0: Interesting. So what are we missing? What out of that? What is comfort for a man when you get home? Much like the bra, bra's gonna come off. What has to happen when you get home to signify I'm at home? I'm gonna get comfy. If you can think of something, either call or text in with it. 470-474-1015.
1: We're choosing Texas.
0: Yeah, we want this song to beat Mariah Carey. That's why we're playing. 470-474-1015. Calls and texts brought to you by GettingTheRing.com. What is it that makes you comfortable when you get home?

0: Come on, Ella. Break that record. It's 101.5. Kincaid in Dallas. We'll get to the messages here we have about what is it women take their bra off after work. What is it that guys do to get comfy at home right away? We'll get to that here in 1 second. I just want to mention, I upgraded my phone yesterday to iOS 27.
1: Uh-huh.
0: Bad. It's been flawless. My phone runs so much better. I've got a phone that's like a year and a half old. My phone runs quick. Everything's great. But there's one thing I did not foresee to be an issue until 3:30 this morning. And if you didn't have it happen this morning, good for you. But you're about to experience the worst thing ever, especially if you got other people in your house who don't necessarily want to wake up at the same time you do. I'll tell you what I did to fix that and what I discovered here in a second after we read these messages.
1: My goodness.
0: Yeah.
1: Oh.
0: It's a flaw, and it made me so angry this morning. Not how I wanted to wake up. That's what I'm saying.
1: One guy said take off his necktie.
0: Oh, yeah, if you wear ties to work, good for you, man. Hey, real quick.

0: Hi, guy. What do you do? Are you in sales? Are you some sort of, do you sell Maseratis? Why do you have to wear a tie? Because a lot of people, especially in the office, they go with the no tie thing, just the jacket and the collar. What That's do you have true. To do when you wear a tie?
1: Shoes, bra, and jewelry coming off. I'm with you, girl. Lord have mercy. A lot of times if I know that I don't have anything going on, I go straight in and put my pajamas on. Cracking a cold one, probably like undoing a bra.
0: Home view. I remove everything from the waist down, commando in my comfy shorts.
1: Yes. Oh, there's nothing better than comfy shorts. I love to wear men's boxers. Like, you know, not tight. Not the tight ones,
0: just loose
1: the
0: on
1: real
0: you.
1: Loosey-goosey ones.
0: A lot of women wear this to sleep.
1: I love men's boxers, yeah.
0: Take my teeth out.
1: Taking my teeth out is better than taking my bra off.
0: Wow.
1: That is so funny. Oh, I love this. Cold beer in my hand, my dogs at my feet. Yes.
0: That's a country song.
1: Yeah.
0: Why did
1: really
0: you give that
1: is.
0: To us?
1: Nothing but my underwear sitting on the sofa with my dogs. Yeah.
0: So, number one is basically if you wear boots for work, those have to come off because your feet just hurt. You want them off. You want your socks off.
1: Yeah.
0: And then a lot of people just want to not have underwear on and basically almost want to be naked with the exception of undies so that, you know.
1: Yeah.
0: You don't mess up your couch.
1: Well.
0: Because it's been a long day.
1: It has been a long
0: Thank
1: day.
0: Thank you.
1: Yeah.
0: So. iOS 27.
1: Yeah, what happened?
0: Downloaded it. Yesterday was the first day the main release came out. Phone ran flawlessly. I noticed instantly my battery life, at least to me, what I perceive is my battery life seems a little bit better. Not like the first day I bought my phone.
1: Right.
0: But I noticed that it definitely did not, the battery life didn't go down as much as it was going down probably 2 days ago throughout the day. I noticed I have to charge my phone. I just thought my phone, because I'm that guy, I feel weird when my phone's under 70%. I always got to keep my phone on my charger.
1: Comes from the man that was in the under 30 club on the way to work this
0: morning. Yeah, I had to put gas in my car. I had no gas in my car. But
1: he'll charge his phone, but he won't fill his tank.
0: But I can call for help and get gas because I got at least 70% or more. But you get me under 70%, I have this uneasy, nauseous feeling on my phone.
1: Okay.
0: I don't like it. So I noticed battery life is better. But what happened this morning when my alarm went off at 3:30? The alarm volume went to 90. It defaulted to 90. I didn't change it. Maybe if that happened to you, send a text and let me know if it happened to you this morning.
1: Oh, my.
0: I want to know if I was alone.
1: Can you make it loud? Or
0: you can. You go into sounds and haptics on your iPhone. Then we're talking about iPhones. If you have a Samsung, you're smiling going, I don't have this issue, Kincaid.
1: Oh.
0: But yeah. But it got so loud. Literally got loud, woke Aaron up. And thankfully, I got it right away. I smashed this thing with my fist. I literally pounded on my phone to get it to stop, but it woke Aaron up and she was not pleased and I was not pleased. It was not a pleasant way to wake up. So you got to go in and change the volume manually because this is how I woke up this morning.
1: Oh,
0: the Thai guy right back. Let's see what Thai guy does for a living. He didn't write back.
1: Situation.
0: What do you read?
1: Yeah. Oh man. No Thai guy.
0: Got it.
1: No.
0: I wonder what he does for a living. Maybe it's a secret government
1: job. I don't know. 3226, what do you do for a living? We need to know.
0: I think he dissects aliens.
1: You think he what?
0: Dissects aliens. I got to be careful. Yeah. You know, he cuts them. Dallas, he... Never mind. Doesn't matter.
1: Hey, listen.
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0: What?
1: I love this. As soon as I get out of my car, I carry an extra pair of shorts and a t-shirt, and I get out of my scrubs and out of my shoes.
0: Right in public for everyone.
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2: At first, it seems strange. Like, why would you just show up by yourself? Why would you make a reservation? That's something you do when you've got eight people at a dinner because you want to make sure they have enough space for you and the people you're dining with, right? So why would one person make a reservation? Well, more people are making reservations at restaurants to eat alone. In a new report, it's becoming quite common. Data showing it's up 22% over last year. You want to know why I think it's happening, Dallas?
3: Why?
2: And the most popular time to make these reservations, for one. Typically happening breakfast reservations, which is weird at a breakfast spot. They're doing this at 9 a.m. and then early bird dinners at 4 p.m. You know why I think it's happening? Because when I've stayed somewhere, like, eventually, if I go somewhere, like I'm going later on this week to a radio convention, I love my friends. It's good times. But by day two, I'm kind of, I don't know, my social.
3: I need my space.
2: My social energy. I kind of just need to do something on my own. Yeah, you know?
3: I totally get that. I don't have any, I mean, not one problem going to eat by myself.
2: No, not
3: to
2: do
3: I. Lunch, dinner.
2: I'm fine with it.
3: I will sit down at a table and have a meal and just enjoy the heck out of myself.
2: When I first moved here, when my wife and my kids were getting ready and I was trying to find a place for us to live here before we moved here, I was by myself for 3.5 months.
3: Right.
2: So I would do that too. I'd go to restaurants. And the one thing I would notice is, and I get it because servers don't want to lose money by you're at a two top or a four top. So there's all these spaces they could be, you know, making tips on.
3: Uh-huh.
2: They want to seat you at the bar.
3: If I'm sitting at the bar, if I'm having an appetizer and a drink, I'll sit at the bar, but yeah. I'm not having a meal at the bar.
2: I can't.
3: Because first of all, I don't want to converse with the people sitting right next to me. I want to sit at a table by myself and enjoy my meal.
2: Can I tell you what my reasoning is? And I'm sorry, and I will ask for a different table, even if it's me and one other person going to have a bite. Like Chili's, they always want to do this at the bar, Chili's.
3: Uh-huh.
2: They want to put us on those high top tables. I can't stand high top stools.
3: Oh, I love high tops.
2: Because my butt cheeks fall asleep.
3: Oh, okay.
2: I hate it. I don't know what it is about just like all my weight. I don't know. When you're sitting and your feet are on the floor, yes, all your weight's still on your butt cheeks. But for some reason, on those high top things,
3: they fall asleep.
2: My feet dangle. My butt cheeks
3: fall
2: asleep.
3: They have little things on the stools you can put your feet on.
2: Doesn't help me. It's so uncomfortable. I can't.
3: I love a high chair.
2: Like that. That was why I stopped going to Hooters.
3: Really? Don't they have regular tables?
2: They do, but they would get filled up because nobody wanted to get their butt cheeks.
3: Oh, see, I like being high. So,
2: I'm sorry, what?
3: I like being high.
2: I know you do.
3: So I have no problem with that.
2: I know you do.
3: Yeah.
2: But I can't stand them.
3: Oh.
2: I'm sorry.
3: Yeah.
2: No. But I'll deal with that rather than sitting at the bar.
3: Yeah.
2: Because then bartender wants to get tips, so they'll make small talk with you.
3: Yeah, and I don't want that.
2: Yeah.
3: If I'm going in for a full meal, mm-hmm. I want to sit down at a table.
2: Yeah. The only time you would do that is a restaurant that's really busy that has a wait list where you don't want to wait and maybe there's like a 3-hour wait and you're starving. Mm-hmm. Then, yeah, the bar might be your best bet.
3: Yeah.
2: You know what you're in for.
3: Yep. I will tell you a piece of advice.
2: Yes,
3: this
2: Dallas.
3: Is for anybody. If there is a place that you want to eat and you want to eat there really bad and it's packed, say you don't have a reservation or whatever, go back out to your car, get on their like website and order online.
2: Mm-hmm.
3: And then just walk right back in there and get it. Take it to your car and eat it. I've done that before, and it's wonderful.
2: You know what I've done, too? When I walked in, they said, we're currently on a 1-hour wait. I've mm-hmm. gone, oh, okay, thanks. I've stepped aside. I've gone to Open Table, and I've seen that there's only a 25-minute wait online. I'll put my name in.
3: Interesting.
2: I'll call my name, be like, wow, that was a quick hour.
3: Yeah.
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0: Boots off.

0: Apparently, that's the after work man anthem on 101.5.
1: Yeah.
0: That was the first thing men said. Women want their bra off after work. Men want their boots off. They don't want to be wearing them at home.
1: Boots bras
0: off
1: and boots.
0: Bras.
1: That should be the name of like a club or something.
0: Oh, okay. Or a festival.
1: Bras and boots.
0: Bras and boots this weekend. Tickets on sale right now. Lauren's feeling sick today. She's not here. But wait, there's more coming up next. My story's crazy. I'll read you the headline. Gymnastics coach turned hitman exposed by his text messages. Did you hear that?
1: Wow.
0: From coach to hitman, all because of some texts. Dallas?
1: That's crazy. Are you missing mail? Well, let me tell you something. This guy named Ronald, he may have it because he has more than 8,500 pieces of mail. And he's going to jail. Jail for the mail.
0: I'm covering Lauren's story. So you know how we animals are supposed to help our mental health? Mm-hmm. Well, cats may worsen mental health.
1: Lord, I'll agree with that.
0: In one segment of the population. Details on the
1: way. Cleaning those litter boxes.
0: Yeah, oh, that's nasty.
1: Ugh.
0: Can you read that message we just got? We were talking about going and having a dinner alone.
1: Yes. I went to Golden Corral last weekend for my uncle's birthday. I was caught off guard at the amount of people in there by themselves.
0: Golden Corral makes a lot of sense. If you're a lineman or you work a job solo and you're in different places, that's a place you can go and you feel fine not conversing with anybody.
1: Exactly. And you can go in, you can get some good veggies.
0: Yeah.
1: And, you know, get a good meal, good hot meal, and you don't have to do a lot of interacting with people.
0: It would be weird to be at a place like Capitol Grill where the meal goes a long time.
1: Yeah.
0: But you kind of set the pace on that thing.
1: Exactly.
0: So that makes a lot of sense. Back with But Wait, There's More in a few.
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3: This is a crazy, insane story. A Maryland gymnastics coach is looking at first-degree murder charges after text messages allegedly expose him as a hitman. Prosecutors say that a 24-year-old shot and killed a 23-year-old delivery driver in a townhouse parking lot back in March of 2025, firing 21 shots. The text allegedly sent out by this guy reading, "This hitman blank has been picking up," helping build the case against him. Investigators used GPS tracking, license plate scanners, and cell tower data to link this guy's gray Tesla to the killing. FaceTime screenshots found his phone allegedly showed a photo and home location. So a photo of the individual who was killed and the location of where this person would be, shared by a 23-year-old accusing of ordering the hit over a debt of $2,200.
4: What?
3: The guy's attorney is challenging the cell phone tower evidence. Both men remain charged with first-degree murder. The trial is set for next year, all because of a debt owed.
4: $2,200? That's a lot of money to kill somebody over.
3: No, I was going to say that's not a lot of money to kill somebody over.
4: That's what I mean.
3: Yeah, that's what I meant. But wait, there's more from life.
4: That's not a lot of money. It's so crazy.
3: But wait, there's more from Life is Cheap Dallas.
4: Well, here we go. Okay, his name is Ronald Juckno. He's 53 years old. He's from Fresno. And he worked for the U.S. Postal Service. He was arrested on Friday because they found in his possession more than 8,500 pieces of mail that he had been holding on to and failed to deliver to his customers.
3: What was his reason behind it?
4: I think he was just lazy, and he didn't want to deliver the mail. But it included very sensitive items, a lot of financial records, insurance records, medical correspondence, tax records, utility bills. He was placed on leave and then resigned his position as a mail carrier shortly after this discovery. It looks like he may face a maximum sentence of 5 years in federal prison and a fine of up to $250,000.
3: You failed to do your job. Didn't we talk to a postal mail carrier who said that they take an oath?
4: Yes, yeah. I think so. Yeah. I mean, it's a federal job. It's a federal crime to do this.
3: I know our buddy Dwayne, who used to deliver listens, and I know Dwayne's retired, and I'm sure that he has some insight on that.
4: Yes, so we'll he's set to make an initial court appearance today, as a matter of fact. Yeah, but 8,500 pieces of mail? Where did he have all that? That is a lot of mail.
3: Well, remember last time we talked about this? The guy ditched it in the woods? Nobody would discover.
4: Yeah.
3: They found, it was right before Christmas. They found there were packages, and he just was tired of delivering gifts, and things got really heavy.
4: Was that an Amazon driver?
3: I believe that happened. I know we had a mail carrier, and I believe an Amazon driver, same thing in the woods, but to have it in your home,
4: Listen,
3: and they come in and see it all.
4: Buddy, find you another job.
3: Yeah.
4: If that's not what you want to do, then find you something else. Hoarding my mail.
3: You think he opened up a lot of it?
4: No, I don't think he did. I don't think he did. I think that he just threw it in a room or threw it in the garage and said, "Oh, these people don't need this. I'm tired." And then he went in and took a nap. Wait, there's more.
3: I'm covering for Lauren. Spain. A study of nearly 2,000 mother-child pairs found that owning a cat at ages 4 to 5 increased that child's risk of mental health problems by ages 7 to 8. Researchers linked cat ownership to higher rates of internalizing issues like anxiety, depression, and externalizing problems like hyperactivity and conduct issues. Cats were described as, and I knew this, less affectionate and exhibiting avoiding attachment, potentially limiting the emotional bonding between the animal and the child because cats can sometimes be jerks and not care. A kid comes home and the cat rejects them. The cat wants nothing to do with the kid. That would bother me as a child.
4: So here's something crazy. I have 13 cats. But 7 of them are inside cats, and then some of the other ones are in and out. But the 7 that are in the house, they're all treated the same. They all get the same amount of food. You know, they all get the same amount of attention. But only 2 of them are super affectionate.
3: Interesting. Out of
4: the
3: all of them.
4: The other five live their life. They'll come by and say, hey.
3: When they want to.
4: When they want to, they'll give you a purr. They'll give you a swipe of the fur.
3: Swipe of the fur.
4: Yeah, on your leg. You know, they just like to swipe
3: on my leg.
4: But they don't care anything about getting in your lap, cuddling or anything. But we have two that I don't know if they think they're dogs or what, but they act like that.
3: Interesting.
4: But the other five, it's like, I see you when I see you.
3: A lot of people who are dog people get a cat and they don't realize cats are very independent. They do their own thing. They really infrequently need anything to do with you.
4: Yeah, so. And that's so funny because I have several like that, but then I have some that are the complete opposite and they want attention all the time.
3: Interesting. When we get, that's all. I've realized I was locking it out since Lauren's not here.
4: Yes.
3: That is all. We get back. There's an issue in California with license plates right now. And they
4: What is going on in California? The mail guy?
3: I know.
4: The license plates? What's happening?
3: It's difficult to live out west. We'll talk about it here in a minute.
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0: just got the call from the school nurse. Miles is not feeling well, and he needs to come home.
1: If y'all had plans.
0: We had plans. Dallas is like,
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0: Y'all need to give him some Benadryl.
1: I said, get that boy some Benadryl and put him to bed.
0: So, I was voice to texting Aaron. I said Dallas said to give him some Benadryl so we can just, you know, and then the phone says, Dallas has to give him some Benadryl. She's like, well, that'd be weird with Dallas over there. Yes, it would.
1: Oh, my gosh.
0: But it's a time. Ugh. Your kids are in school for what? Georgia. Has it been a month? Yeah, it's been about a month.
1: Yep. Everybody's swapping germs.
0: We're due.
1: That kind of stuff. It's just going around, too. The, you know, allergies are going on.
0: Lauren's out sick today.
1: Yeah, Lauren's got sore throat.
0: Oh, Lauren got Miles sick. Or did Miles get Lauren sick? Am I the carrier?
1: They haven't seen each other.
0: Am I the carrier?
1: I don't think so. You're not a pigeon. I don't think so.
0: Why do I have this note under my left arm?
1: Yeah, it's just that time of year.
0: I know.
1: Unfortunately.
0: But it's just wildly inconvenient.
1: Oh, no kidding. Well, when you got plans, especially those plans. Kind of plans.
0: I had plans.
1: You know, I want.
0: I got a message. Somebody asked, Kincaid, how's your weight loss going? Thank you for asking.
1: Let me answer that question.
0: Dallas, please.
1: It's going so good.
0: Wow, Ethel Merman here in the studio. That's an old
1: name. Oh my gosh, it looks great.
0: Thank you.
1: He's
0: I appreciate
1: looking great.
0: That. Thank you. 270. I got another scale at home. 272 over the weekend.
1: Yeah.
0: So I'm on a GLP and
1: that's
0: I'm just
1: awesome.
0: Trying to eat healthy, protein, all that stuff. So thank you very much.
1: Okay, there was a time when you weighed almost 350 pounds.
0: I know.
1: That's
0: when I got married.
1: Some.
0: When I got married, it was the most I ever weighed. And that's why there are no wedding photos of myself and Aaron up in the house because it just. I don't know. I don't like looking at myself back then. She looks beautiful. I feel bad.
1: I totally understand.
0: And it's kind of, but Kincaid, you look better now. Why won't you just put the pictures up? I just don't want to see it.
1: Yeah.
0: Is that weird? I'm sorry.
1: No,
0: might be,
1: it's but. Not. Do you not? You should have just a picture of, we should take that picture and like have you out. Have you like erased?
0: Oh, just Aaron.
1: Yeah. Just have a beautiful picture of Aaron in the house.
0: Good idea. I'll have AI do that.
1: Yeah.
0: Or AI the photo. Just Aaron. And
1: just have Aaron in it.
0: Yeah. And I'll just put a tarp over me. That's what I'll do. You know what? Hey, chat. Put a tarp over me because no one wants to see that. And then beautiful Aaron just there to my left. Thank you. Let's do that. We'll do that at home.
1: But you are doing very well. I'm so proud.
0: Thank
1: of you.
0: You. I'm doing my best and I appreciate you. I'm doing my best.
1: That's fantastic.
0: So they're having an issue in California where apparently, you know, everyone drives in California. You literally walk nowhere in California. You drive everywhere. It's a rite of passage. Like back in the old days, you turn 16, you get a driver's license and you get a car and you get a car and you get a car.
1: Everybody
0: everyone has a car.
1: One. Yes.
0: Power wheels have license plates in California freeways at this point. They're running out of plates. And there's only so many digits you can fit on a license plate.
1: Really?
0: And you can't make the font smaller. So they're having an issue where they're running out of plates in California.
1: Could they just do numbers?
0: I think they do numbers and letters in California.
1: But I mean, well, I think all states do. But what I'm saying is, could you just do numbers only?
0: Good
1: or
0: question.
1: Could you just do letters only?
0: That's a very good question.
1: Yeah.
0: Dallas and I were talking here during that last song. We both are narcissists, and we want to have personalized plates because we think it'd be funny.
1: No, we don't.
0: I want to have one that says Kincaid, but I think somebody already has a Kincaid plate, unless they made the aisle one. I couldn't tell because somebody took a picture of a state plate here that says Kincaid. I think somebody might have it for a Mercedes, and that definitely is not me. I'm not a Mercedes guy, but I used to be. It didn't suit me. Anyway.
1: No, it was an ugly color.
0: But my whole thing is I won't get a personalized plate because...
1: Because you drive like a maniac and you're rude on the road. So
0: people would know
1: and they would look at your license plate and go, oh my God, that's Kincaid from the radio.
0: Well, not even that's Kincaid from the radio. That becomes memorable.
1: Yes.
0: So when they're calling the authorities to report me, it's a memorable thing versus, oh, I think the license plate was AXB422 tilde. You know what I mean?
1: Yep.
0: So that's why purely because I enjoy driving the way I drive.
1: Well, you do. And you drive like a maniac.
0: And you had a good point, too, for why you shouldn't get personal. Dallas said, I might want to go to a hotel.
1: Yeah, what if you go to a hotel? What if you're doing the dirty and you don't want somebody to know you're dirty?
0: Well, who would you be going to a hotel with, Dallas?
1: I'm not saying me. I'm just saying anybody. Because someone's husband had a personalized tag. I remember this story from years ago, and she caught him, and that's how she caught him, because his car, he had like a car that everybody has, and it was red, and it was just a car.
0: And had a personalized plate.
1: But he had a personalized plate, so she knew it was him.
0: Can I tell you that I always thought we were going to be that family when I was a kid? We had friends who had a family, and each person in the family had the last name of the family. And one, two, three, four, by order of their birthday.
1: Uh-huh.
0: And so, like, the dad was the oldest, so he had, you know, like, give me Rumpelstiltskin's one.
1: Yeah.
0: And then the mom, Rumpelstiltskin two or whatever, and then three, and then four.
1: Yeah.
0: I thought that would be really cool. And then as I got older, I'm like, no, that's weird. Kincaid one, Kincaid two, Sanders Kincaid three.
1: Yeah, I know that is.
0: Wait a minute. Miles, you're 17. Why is Kincaid four at a Red Roof Inn?
1: Daddy's in the car.
0: Dad borrowed the car. What's going on?

0: You found the home of the most fun in the morning, Kincaid in Dallas. It's New Country 101.5, also the home of My Little Secret. That's right here. You don't have long to wait for.
1: Well, she was out of town last weekend, so I did it. I didn't tell her.
0: Oh, no.
2: What did you do?
0: Save that. It's My Little Secret next.
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2: All right, so my little secret is that my wife brings this thing up probably once a week and has for probably a year. And I decided to do something about it, and now I don't know what to do.
3: What is it she brings up, and what did you do?
2: So her grandpa, years ago, before he passed away, left her a stamp collection. She's, like, absolutely convinced it's worth thousands of dollars, right? Like, just, it's going to pay for a vacation or pay for some stuff we need around the house or whatever. And she never acts on it, though, right? She just always talks about, man, I got to go take these in and have somebody appraise them. I need to, like, to go find a shop that will tell us how much these are worth. Well, she was out of town last weekend. So I did it. I didn't tell her. I wanted to surprise her, say, hey, you know how you haven't had time to do this? I went ahead and did it. And well, I was hoping it was going to be worth what she thought it was worth, but it turns out, according to this guy, he's pretty reputable. I looked up all the Google reviews. Collections are about $200, guys.
4: Oh.
5: So are you going to tell her or not?
3: He can't. There's
2: so
3: no way.
2: I have to, don't I? I mean,
3: no.
2: Are you serious?
5: I got to tell you, I just let her keep on living the dream.
3: I don't know. I would encourage her to go and get them checked out, but not go to the same place. Wait a minute. Didn't I see these? Did someone else bring these by a week ago? Have her take them somewhere else and have her
5: learn. Go back in there and tell that person your wife is going to come in and do not let them know that you brought them in first.
3: I like that.
5: She's going to need to hear it from somebody besides you.
2: I feel kind of, I do feel dirty doing it that way, too. So she just brought it up yesterday. She literally was like, hey, we could take that Caribbean vacation that we've always talked about. I really need to go. It's like she has such high hopes. And
3: we can go to a Caribbean restaurant two nights in a row with a $200. That's the best we can do. It's like Pawn Stars. Best I can do is $200.
5: Yeah.
3: Yeah. I like Dallas's idea. Yeah,
2: I feel like I'm living a meme right now.
5: Yeah.
2: Right. You just said it.
5: Yeah, she needs to take them, but

0: She needs to do it on her own. Don't tell her that you took them.
1: Mm-hmm. Because you were so tired of hearing it that you took them to get them appraised in the first place. Yeah. So you've got to have her do it that way, and your nightmare's over.
2: Yeah, I mean, y'all, it was like a year of this every week. She's saying, oh, I'm going to take these. Now, maybe she'll never, ever actually take them in, and I guess then I'm totally off the hook. Maybe that's the way I need to look at it.
1: If only we could find a reputable psychic to tell me, no, you're never going to win the lottery. Just stop playing and save your damn money, fool. Thank you for your secret. Have her get them appraised herself.
2: All right, I'm going to trust y'all on this.
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2: If it's not so much of a bother, can you text in at 470-474-1015? Text in and tell me, when you were homesick from school as a kid, what were the rules? In my house, there was no playing video games. There was no having fun. You wouldn't go outside and play with a basketball hoop. When you were sick, you were sick. You watched Price is Right. You ate soup on the couch. You didn't have fun because you were home from school sick. That was Cheryl's rule. I said in a lot of ways when I became a parent, I was not going to emulate my mother's style, but here we are. Because Miles, my youngest, who's in first grade, he's homesick right now. I just got a notification on the Ring cam. You all right? Are you eating?
3: No.
2: Oh. And the notification,
3: I just know outside. Why you're so mad.
2: Well, I'm mad because today was supposed to be special at-home day for my wife and I.
3: I know.
2: Yes, that's sort of messing with the situation because I was looking forward to it because I head out of town.
3: Give him some Benadryl and put him to sleep.
2: Dallas says to drug my own kids because they're asleep. I can't do that. But
3: what are they outside looking at bugs or something? What are they doing?
2: Ring cam goes off and he's skipping up the sidewalk.
3: Whoa! He doesn't know daddy's watching.
2: Oh, dad's watching.
3: Yeah.
2: Hey, if we're skipping, we're learning. And I feel off. This is my grandma too. My mom got it from my grandma because I realized this when my mom had to work and we had to stay with my grandma and I smiled watching something on TV and she's like, if you're smiling, you're learning. Let's take you back to school.
3: Oh.
2: And I had the beginning of strep throat, but I thought something was funny on TV. And so, yeah. And I'm sorry. I don't mean to sound like a Grinch, but I'm really.
3: I know. Somebody said too sick to go to school, too sick to play.
2: Right.
3: Yeah.
2: I know.
3: Because daddy wanted to play today.
2: Sorry, I did. I woke up thinking about it. I was very excited. No, I'm not. But Dallas, you've gotten angry at me before because Mama Bailey, your grandma, it was like Outback Steakhouse. No rules, just right.
3: Yeah, everything. Place. There were no rules at my house. Uh-uh. If I was sick, it was. But I got to tell you, if I was sick, I was sick. Like, I didn't just call home to go home. And because if I wanted to just stay home, I would have said, I don't want to go to school. And my mama would have said, okay. Are we calling Erin?
2: She's not going to answer. I'll text her. Please answer.
3: Tell her to put Miles on the phone.
2: Yeah, right. Oh, my gosh, right.
3: Yeah, we want to talk to Miles.
2: Oh, my gosh, please.
3: Yeah.
2: Answer. Miles, answer.
3: We saw you.
2: I'm texting my wife. Answer. It's an emergency.
3: Oh, my gosh. You shouldn't tell her.
2: I know.
4: Your call has been.
2: Oh, come on.
3: Available. Maybe she didn't get the text in time. Try it again.
2: She just read it.
4: Finished recording. Oh, you may hang up.
2: No, I thought she picked it up. Hey, Erin, pick up. I know you see the translation. Pick up. Pick up. Pick up. I don't feel well. Not good. It's not good. Pick up.
3: We need to talk to Miles.
2: Wrong button. It's not me. We found that out. Erin. No. Let's go play the cough sound effect.
3: Yeah. Stop playing.
2: No. Stop I'm playing. 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

0: Hey, it's Rachel Ryan on New Country 101.5. You and I have lunch plans, okay? 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

So just FYI, we're about to play Riley Green, his new one, Thing Is You Drunk. 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You could win a trip to Hollywood to see Coach Riley Green on The Voice. 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

0: Parties, boots off on New Country 101.5. I'm Rachel Ryan. 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Jackson Dean, he's going to be taking over Buckhead Theater October 30th. We've got tickets for you to snatch up every day this week. Talk about a cute, fun Halloween fall date night, right? 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
1: 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It's going to be sunny today, high of 89. 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

So that was Zach John King. 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

0: This will certainly help you make it through the rest of your Tuesday workday. What's good? It's Rachel Ryan on New Country 101.5. Jackson Dean, he's going to be taking over Buckhead Theater on October 30th. Talk about a cute, fun fall date night. Let's get you in right now to see Jackson Dean with 101.5. 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

Riley Green in the big red chair. 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
1: 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It's going to be sunny today, high of 89. 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

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We're going to make it happen again for you tomorrow morning. 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

0: 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I'm Rachel Ryan. 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
0: Yeah, MacArthur is a very special one, and I just I know I wrote the song, but I also feel like I'm like, what the hell? How did I end up on this song? 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

0: homes, rethink some things if you are trying to see Kenny Chesney at Mercedes-Benz Stadium Saturday, July 31st. Lucas, he's going to make that happen for you in the 4 o'clock hour.
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1: Some folks find it enduring. Others find it highly annoying. The others being that person just waiting to go do something else. But no. The person you're with decided they were going to make a five-minute friend at a bar, at a concert. You knew them for 5 minutes. All of a sudden, you have become best friends.
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1: 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Or, yeah, whatever, I made a five-minute friend 2 years ago, and I was the best man at this person's wedding, so shut up. 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

That's Jelly Roll's hands up. Here's the deal. You could win a trip to Hollywood to see Coach Riley Greene on The Voice. 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

0: What's good? It's Rachel Ryan on New Country 101.5. That was Jason Aldean, Anytime Soon. If you haven't heard, Kenny Chesney, he is bringing the original Vibe Room tour to 2027 to Mercedes-Benz Stadium Saturday, July 31st with Sheryl Crow, Eric Church. You know it's going to be legit. You know it's going to be a party. And Lucas, he has your way in this afternoon in the 4 o'clock hour.
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Kenny Chesney tickets are yours to see him at Mercedes-Benz Stadium this summer. 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New truck.

about to play Kenny Chesney, his new one, Carry On. Here's the deal. 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

That's Morgan Wallen's Been By Now on New Country 101.5. 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

0: kind of glitching out. I'm not sure how to handle the news that Kenny and Church are going to be on the same stage on the same night. Oh, Lordy. The original Vibram tour at the Benz next summer. Tickets go on sale the 25th. That's going to be like the greatest night of my life.
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0: talking about that Kenny show a few songs back. Kenny at the Benz with Eric Church, Raylan James, and Sheryl Crow. 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
1: Standing on the stick, I feel like freedom. Malibu, one suitcase, short of leaving. You were the driver, I was the reason. There was mascara on your

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The title of the song. It's that simple. And you're in to win.

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I don't want to think about it. 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Admittedly, I probably deserve every bit of it. Lauren, Alana, Chase Matthew, too. 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
1: Some folks find it enduring. Others find it highly annoying. 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But no. The person you're with decided they were going to make a five-minute friend at a bar, at a concert. You knew them for 5 minutes. 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
1: 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Or, yeah, whatever, I made a five-minute friend 2 years ago, and I was the best man at this person's wedding, so shut up. 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
3: 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You know, that's why we fight. And we got in the room together, and Jaded kind of came, you know, with Jordan Schmidt and Ernest in the room with us as well. It came really easy, and it turned out pretty good.

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So yesterday, the LBT, the Little Big Town tickets with the Hot 5 at 5. Kenny's going to slide into that giveaway. Hot 5 and 5, get the hookup on Kenny tickets for that show next summer before you can even buy them. And those Little Big Town tickets could be yours in like five songs, five after four.

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Gave away a ton of money, $10,000+. 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It's Lucas. That's my favorite radio game. 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Ain't no-

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Coming up with the Hot 5 at 5.

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Kenny tickets on the line. Just announced today. Shows at the Fens in July 2027. Get them after number one. Number four, Luke Combs.

0: 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I might make you. I might switch it up a little bit. I might make you give me all 5. I don't know. We'll see. Kenny tickets on the line. 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
8: He's a ranch hand in a pinch, man. 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

want my horse back. You'll need that one for sure. You'll need Kojo. Probably going to ask for another song, too, because they're Kenny tickets before you can even buy them. Kenny at the Benz in July next summer. Got a shot at tickets free after number one. Megan at number two, Medicine.

UNC Mountainland Sales. There it is, the number one song in the Hot 5 at 5. Zach Top on top. 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
1: Still feels over 90 right now, 69 tonight. Actual temp 90 tomorrow. 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
0: 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I won every single one of my fantasy games over the weekend. 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And I'm in like four leagues. 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

0: That would be, it's never going to happen, but that would be awesome. It's Lucas on New Country 101.5. 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

Hot 100. That means she's tied with Mariah Carey. All I Want for Christmas Is You, Ella, on New Country 101.5. Also, the first woman this decade to produce 4 top 10 singles off one album at country radio. Heck of a year for Ella.

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1: What's up, y'all? I'm Coe Wetzel with my new song with Ella Langley, Jaded. It's Your Music Plus.
0: Cole Wetzel on his time playing college football as a Tarleton Texan.
1: My time as a Tarleton Texan was very short-lived. My first year I played ball, got hurt, obviously decided to stick around for another year. Music started to happen. I was spending more time in bars and at parties than going to class. And so, like I said, it was very short-lived, but I'll always be a Tarleton Texan.

0: 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It's Your Music Plus, sponsored by Gusto.
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day, Potts Farm was a place to go. 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

his 2027 original Vibe Room tour, and it is going to be off the hook with Eric Church opening for him, Sheryl Crow, and Graylin James. We're going to have him on the show this next Friday. Here's

0: The 30th season of The Voice officially kicks off on the 21st, and Riley Green is a part of that gig. I love him and Kelly Clarkson, Queen Latifah, Adam Levine. I mean, it's just going to be so, so good. Here's Change My Mind.
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2: Megan Maroney is officially in the smoothie business. 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And yes, it'll set you back $22. But part of the proceeds will support St. Jude Children's Research Hospital, continuing Megan's streak of brand partnerships tied to good causes. And in a move nobody thought they'd see again, Florida Georgia Line is back. After teasing a reunion at CMA Fest, Tyler Hubbard and Brian Kelly just announced a 12-stop 2027 festival comeback tour called Anything Goes Again. Stagecoaches confirmed, with Tortuga and C2C likely on the list. Fans are absolutely excited. Kenny Chesney is gearing up for a massive stadium run. His original Vibe Room tour kicks off April 24th at Tampa's Raymond St. James Stadium and wraps up August 28th at Gillette Stadium in Foxborough. He's bringing Eric Church, Sheryl Crow, and Graylin James along for the ride. Tickets go on sale September 25th. That's your Country Nights Live news update. I'm Bev Rainey.
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